0: record. The NCAA has faced several lawsuits from athletes looking to extend their careers. Many involved in college sports believe that it's an attempt to collect on NIL money. Tony Genualdo, Fox News.
1: The NHL is considering a potential expansion to Texas, with Houston and Austin among the possibilities. As according to the Associated Press, the league last expanded to 32 teams with the Seattle Kraken in 2021. I'm Lee Silasera. This is Fox News.
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3: Lacrosse's official forecast.
4: Lows dip down to about 60 tonight under overcast skies with thunderstorms likely. Winds out of the south, 5 to 10 miles an hour. Cloudy skies with a few peaks of sun. Tomorrow, chance of thunderstorms. High temperatures reach up to 80. Slight chance for storms tomorrow night. Lows level off around 55, partly cloudy. Currently, 79.

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10: Google says its own AI is being used to scam Americans out of their money. Google's Gemini has emerged as a premier artificial intelligence used by Americans, but bad actors are also making bad use of it. The company is now suing a China-based cyber hacking network for using Gemini to create phony websites that look like the ones you might do business with here in the United States. Halima Delaney Prado is Google's lawyer.
11: The outsider enterprise basically used AI, they used Gemini, to create a website, a gift card website.
10: Speaking on Fox and Friends, those scammy sites pose as everything from UPS to Verizon and AT&T to the New York State Easy Pass toll service. They've counted 9,000 fake sites, and using AI just made those fake sites more difficult to spot because they're that good. Google says there could be hundreds of thousands of victims. With Fox on Tech, I'm Evan Brown, Fox News.
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5: Newspapers and puppies usually go hand in hand or hand in paw. But at Fulton Animal Services in Georgia, there's a shortage of newspapers. The shelter's Lauren Nemhard.
6: Used to get volunteers that would come in and bring like huge piles of it. And we haven't seen nearly as much as we did before.
5: The area's biggest newspaper, the Atlanta Journal-Constitution, has shut down its presses and gone all digital. So the shelter's asking anyone who has a lot of old newspapers and maybe more to come on by.
6: That's bringing a newspaper, that's donating blankets and towels that, you know, maybe you don't use anymore, and coming and engaging with us.
5: Know what else they're short on? Space. They took in over 11,000 creatures last year, and they may see even more in 2026.
6: This year, we're seeing on average 100 more dogs and cats per month than we were the year before.
5: So you can drop off old stuff and pick up a new friend to take home at the same place. Take pause. Jill Nadeau, Fox News.
7: This is House Call for Health. There's new advice for parents hoping to help children avoid egg allergies with a change in exposure guidelines saying babies can be introduced to eggs by 6 months of age. A new study published this week in the journal JAMA Pediatrics finding that early introduction has led to a more than 17% drop in egg allergies among children. Previous guidance told parents to keep eggs away from babies until 1 to 3 years of age, especially if they were at risk of food allergies or had a family history of them. Egg allergies are known to be one of the most prominent allergies in children, with an estimated 1.3% of kids under age 5 affected by them. Unrelated to that study, there are several foods accounting for about 90% of childhood food allergies. Along with eggs, they include cow's milk, tree nuts, peanuts, wheat, soy, sesame, fish, and shellfish. 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
12: Lacrosse's official forecast.
13: Lows dip down to about 60 tonight under overcast skies with thunderstorms likely. Winds out of the south, 5 to 10 miles an hour. Cloudy skies with a few peaks of sun. Tomorrow, chance of thunderstorms. High temperatures reach up to 80. Slight chance for storms tomorrow night. Lows level off around 55, partly cloudy. Right now, 75.
0: /FPU.

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8: I'm Ashley Dvorkin with a Fox Celebrity Profile with Anna Faris, who returns for Scary Movie, the sixth installment in the horror parody franchise.
9: I have found so much like personal gratification in coming back to this franchise in a way that I did not think was going to happen for me. I wasn't asked to do number 5, but every few years after that, a studio executive would bring it up somehow and nothing was ever realized. So to come back when Marlon called me and he said, we got our franchise back because they had it taken away from them after Scary Movie 2, and I went on to do 3 and 4, and I hadn't talked to them. These years pass. I feel the love routinely from people at airports or grocery stores or parking lots or whatever, like, Scary Movie, yo, that jacket is tight. Like, I've felt the love for all these years, so to be able to come back and hug the Wayans brothers and to thank them and to feel the excitement, I feel like I'm a part of a superhero movie.
8: Ashley Dvorkin, Fox News.
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13: Lows dip down to about 60 tonight under overcast skies with thunderstorms likely. Winds out of the south, 5 to 10 miles an hour. Cloudy skies with a few peaks of sun. Tomorrow, chance of thunderstorms. High temperatures reach up to 80. Slight chance for storms tomorrow night. Lows level off around 55, partly cloudy. currently 64.
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14: Good night with McGraw Millhaven.
15: Yesterday we got word that Alan Greenspan passes away at the age of 100, and it is definitely worth a look back at the man's legacy. He spent almost 20 years as head of the Federal Reserve, and many people think this is the world that he has created. Brian Mahoney joins us. He's a veteran media strategist, political analyst, governmental policy writer, more than two decades of experience analyzing American institutions, political talk networks. He's also made a career out of calling out media bias, and you've seen him all over the place. Brian Mahoney, welcome to America at Night. Thanks for joining us.
16: Hey, great to be with you.
15: Let's start with that image that Alan Greenspan has, right? You think, or was it cultivated? It seems like it was crafted by the national media as he was the be-all and end-all.
16: Well, yeah, it was. Absolutely. He was created, I think he was created by the media and served under four presidents, but advised more than four presidents, and was considered to be this kind of guru, economic guru. But, you know, he's really the architect of a lot of the economic problems that we have today.
15: Let's go all the way back. He gets nominated and approved in 1987, and then 2 months later, you have the crash of 1987. And a lot of people think that set in motion what's going on today.

0: Man, I love this place. I've been surfing here since I was a kid. Now, seeing my grandson out on the water, it means everything to me. Watching him and taking in the blue waves, the sea breeze, the blurry horizon.
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14: 844-2-McGraw, that's the same number for phone calls, text messages, voicemails, and also if you want a rundown of the show each and every night, just text in your name and number, and Alex will send you a link, and you sign up, and you get the text each and every night. It's as simple as that. The phone number, 1-844-2-McGraw, 1-844-262-4729. Stay right there. Elizabeth Sador Pryor is the daughter of Richard Pryor, and she has written the book about the legendary comedian. We'll talk with her next hour. Stay right there. Our executive director is Alex Hinton. Our engineer tonight is Richard Good. I'm McGraw Millhaven. This is America at Night on Westwood One.
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21: Candidates advancing. I'm Lisa Lacerra, Fox News. Results coming in races in South Carolina and Maryland.
22: South Carolina Attorney General Alan Wilson winning the state's GOP gubernatorial runoff, defeating Lieutenant Governor Pamela Evett. Both candidates earned President Trump's endorsement, Wilson locking it in last week. Wilson will take on Democratic State Representative Jermaine Johnson in November's race to replace Republican Governor Henry McMaster, who is term limited. In Maryland, Democratic incumbent Wes Moore winning the party's nomination for governor, defeating longshot Democratic challenger Eric Felber, a physician.
21: Fox's Kristen Goodwin in New York. State Assemblyman Micah Lasher has won the Democratic nomination for a seat being vacated by his former boss, retiring Congressman Jerry Nadler. He faced a crowded field that included John F. Kennedy's grandson Jack Schlossberg, as well as Trump critic George Conway. Three allies of New York City Mayor Zoran Mamdani have won the nominations. Congressman Dan Goldman, a two-term incumbent, was beaten by former city comptroller Brad Lander. And Mamdani-backed State Assemblywoman Claire Valdez defeated the handpicked successor of retiring Congresswoman Nydia Velazquez. And Darielisa Chevalier has won the Democratic nomination for U.S. House in New York's 13th congressional district, defeating Adriana Espaillat. President Trump says that talks with Iran are moving along.
0: The Iran economy has been crushed and their defense industrial base has been damaged so severely that it'll take them many years to rebuild, many, many years. And now we're trying to work out a deal that's fair.
21: The president speaking at a Mack truck facility in Pennsylvania. Over the weekend, Vice President J.D. Vance traveled to Switzerland to begin negotiations with Iran. He said they have built a strong foundation for further discussions. This as the Senate, for the first time, has approved a war powers resolution that would block further U.S. military action against Iran. The move, though, is largely symbolic. America's listening to Fox News.
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21: Federal investigators have released more information on what caused the collapse of a Florida condo, which killed nearly 100 people.
23: Nearly 5 years after the collapse of the 12-story Champlain Tower South in Surfside, Florida, investigators from the National Institute of Standards and Technology's National Construction Safety Team explained their findings on the disaster's cause. They pointed to two columns that held up the pool deck that began to fail 3 weeks before the collapse on June 24th, 2021, the product of flawed design and faulty construction. The report also makes clear what was not the cause, including vibrations from nearby construction, sinkholes, and foundation failure. While no one has been held criminally responsible for the incident, a class action civil lawsuit settlement of more than $1 billion was reached a year after the tragedy. Tanya J. Powers, Fox News.
21: Supreme Court has ruled ExxonMobil can sue Cuban state-owned companies in American courts over property seized by Fidel Castro's government.
24: The U.S. Supreme Court ruled 6-3 in favor of U.S. owners of Cuban property taken more than 65 years ago. The justices reversed a lower court ruling that found Cuban state-owned companies are immune from lawsuits in U.S. courts. ExxonMobil is seeking compensation for assets that were owned by Standard Oil, its predecessor, including more than 100 service stations and an oil refinery. Jenny Cosola, Fox News.
21: The NCAA has adopted new rules that'll give Division I athletes 5 years to play five seasons, beginning at enrollment or the academic year following their 19th birthday, whichever comes first. It eliminates waivers for extended eligibility, except for pregnancy, religious missions, or active duty military service. And extensions will no longer be issued for athletes who were injured. The new rules go into effect this fall. The language also was included in a Senate bill intended to address numerous concerns across college sports. I'm Lee Silasera. This is Fox News.
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28: Lows dip down to about 60 tonight under overcast skies with thunderstorms likely. Winds out of the south, 5 to 10 miles an hour. Cloudy skies with a few peaks of sun. Tomorrow, chance of thunderstorms. High temperatures reach up to 80. Slight chance for storms tomorrow night. Lows level off around 55, partly cloudy. Currently, 64.

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14: You know, you go back and you think about Richard Pryor. You don't realize, I mean, he died in 2005. That's what, 21 years ago? You forget what a iconic comedian he really was. People would buy, people would go to the movies to see his stand-up, right? They didn't have streaming services. They didn't have specials on Netflix. They would record his stand-up and make it a special and then put it in the movie theaters, and you would go to the movie theaters to watch Richard Pryor. And if you talk to other comedians, I had a comedian tell me this today, actually, as a matter of fact. I was having a conversation with a comedian, and he said to me, I told him that I was going to interview Richard Pryor's daughter, and we started talking about Richard Pryor. And he said that if you talk to a comedian, and if you ask a comedian of any size, of any ilk, of any longevity, and they don't put Richard Pryor in the top three of all-time great comedians, they said, you're not talking to a comedian. The reverence that he had with other comedians, Seinfeld, Bill Cosby, Dave Chappelle, right? Even current comics think that the sun rose and set with Richard Pryor. And yeah, he was vulgar, and yeah, he was foul. And but he also did Brewster's Millions, which was a very non-offensive type movie. He went on and did Blazing Saddles, which, you know, was trying to call out racism in all sorts of ways. And right. But I mean, he was just I was too young for Richard Pryor. I saw the Brewster's Millions of the world and maybe Stir Crazy with Gene Wilder, maybe a couple of others. But I missed the 70s with Richard Pryor, where he was brash and vulgar and used all sorts of words. And then, of course, he had the accident in 1980 where it was either a freebasing accident or some question whether or not it was a self-harm situation. But apparently he got clean towards the end of his life, and then he had MS and ultimately passed away in 2005. But coming from where you came from, growing up the way he did, and to make light of it and to make fun of it, right? I mean, there's a lot of demons in there, and he was, you know, tried to, but I mean, it's just an extraordinary story. And to have his daughter sort of write this book, it is a fascinating book. You will not be able to put that book down, because she talks about the word, but then she also talks about him and the cultural significance of Richard Pryor. It was a fascinating look, and so I'm glad we had a chance to sit down and to talk with her. If you missed any portion of it, of course, it's now turned into a podcast, and if you want to listen to it again, or you want to tell somebody else or send it to a friend, you can certainly do that as well. Where all fine podcasts are found, just search for America at Night with McGraw-Milhaven, and you can listen to it. 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We'll do phone calls next hour. 1-844-42-McGraw, 1-844-462-4729. Let me also remind you, while I have you, let me give you one more plug for this Kansas City event. It's the Kansas City event, and I think I deleted it. It's September 16th. 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Among the guests who are going to be there, it is going to be, let's see if I can pull this up on my phone. I'm not going to be able to do it in time. Oh, here we go. Nope, still not going to be able to do it in time. Pete Mundo, morning show host of KCMO, Vince Calanese, Guy Benson, McGraw-Milhaven, among others. Come on by. Have a good time. Stay right there. Open phones. 1-844. Alex Hinton is our executive director. Richard Good.
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21: Across the U.S., I'm Sue Guzman, Fox News. Candidates advancing to the November general election and primary contests in Maryland, New York, and South Carolina. Fox's Kristen Goodwin.
22: South Carolina Attorney General Alan Wilson winning the state's GOP gubernatorial runoff, defeating Lieutenant Governor Pamela Evett. Both candidates earned President Trump's endorsement, Wilson locking it in last week. Wilson will take on Democratic State Representative Jermaine Johnson in November's race to replace Republican Governor Henry McMaster, who is term limited. In Maryland, Democratic incumbent Wes Moore winning the party's nomination for governor, defeating longshot Democratic challenger Eric Felber, a physician. Moore is a former Army officer who was first elected governor in 2022. He has sparked speculation he could be a potential 2028 Democratic presidential contender. Kristen Goodwin, Fox News.
21: In New York, a number of candidates backed by Democratic Socialist Mayor Zohra Mamdani have defeated moderate incumbents, including New York City Comptroller Brad Lander and Dara Lisa Avila Chevalier, who beat incumbent and Adriano Espaillat, who was the incumbent. U.S. and Iran sending different messages now about nuclear inspectors entering Iran.
23: Senior Iranian officials deny any agreement has been made to allow international nuclear inspectors into the country, contradicting what President Trump says about ongoing negotiations.
24: They're wrong. They know they're wrong. They told us inside, and we have it down 100% inspections. And if they were right, I'd cancel the meetings right now.
23: The president, speaking with reporters in Pennsylvania, says inspectors will be on the ground in Iran at the appropriate time. During a 60-day negotiating period, the U.S. is waiving sanctions on Iran, allowing oil sales. President Trump also says unfrozen assets for Iran will only be used for food.
21: Fox's Jared Halpern, and America's listening to Fox News.
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21: House has passed a sweeping housing affordability bill aimed at boosting the supply of homes and crack down on large investors buying up houses. The 21st Century Road to Housing Act, as it's known, includes grant funding and pilot programs to build new homes. The bill, passing 358-32, a day after it cleared the Senate by a vote of 85-5. The measure now heads to President Trump, who is expected to sign it into law on Wednesday. President Trump visiting a Mack truck facility in Pennsylvania today as both parties race to see who will control Congress after the midterms. The president touting the economy and falling oil prices and cited the manufacturing revival under his leadership. More from Fox's Nate Foy.
0: Before taking the stage, Trump toured the Mack truck facility. This is after Mack Defense, a subsidiary of Mack Trucks, just received a $47 million contract to continue making dump trucks for the military. Today, Trump promised to continue producing and protecting American jobs, and he says affordability is only set to improve.
21: And the visit comes as polls suggest the majority of Americans disapprove of President Trump's handling of the economy. Democrats have criticized the Trump administration for not doing enough to make the country more affordable. It's been a pretty hot summer so far in Europe, and one country is hotter than ever before. The latest from Fox's John Saucier.
1: France uses a national thermal indicator. It's an average of temperatures measured at 30 weather stations around the country. That average creeping up to 85.6 degrees Fahrenheit Tuesday, setting a new record as the hottest day ever in France. The previous record being 84.9 degrees Fahrenheit, set during heat waves in 2003 and 2019. The Eiffel Tower and the Louvre Museum had to restrict visiting hours. Around Europe, the heat's been causing a bunch of disruptions, with school and transportation schedules being altered. This heat wave is likely to continue until the weekend. John Saucier, Fox News.
21: I'm Sue Guzman. This is Fox.
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4: LaCrosse's official forecast.
25: Storms likely overnight, otherwise cloudy skies expected. Lows level off around 60. Southeast winds 5 to 10 miles an hour. Cloudy skies with a few peaks of sun. Wednesday, chance of thunderstorms. Daytime highs approaching 80. Partly cloudy Wednesday night. Slight chance for storms. Lows level off around 55. Right now, 62.
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16: LaCrosse's official forecast.
17: Storms likely overnight. Otherwise, cloudy skies expected. Lows level off around 60. Southeast winds 5 to 10 miles an hour. Cloudy skies with a few peaks of sun. Wednesday, chance of thunderstorms. Daytime highs approaching 80. Partly cloudy Wednesday night. Slight chance for storms. Lows level off around 55. Right now, 62.
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19: Hey, this happens quite a bit. A couple of calls straggle in, and then at the end of the hour, we get a whole bunch of phone calls. So if you're thinking about calling in, better to get in now, because always at the end of the hour, we don't have enough time to get everybody in. So the sooner you call in, the better. 1-844-2-McGraw, 1-844-262-4729. We got both some pretty good texts tonight. Hello. Hello. Is this the Tony show? Please tell Tony that Canada is about to become the 51st state. You just wait. St. Louis checks in. Somebody raised Pryor's daughter, right? Yeah, she's a lovely woman. Well, she's a professor at Smith College. I would think she is somewhat accomplished in her own right, but yeah, it's a good point. Let's see here. Renewable energy is cheaper than fossil fuel because of China. That is true. I read that recently, that when you compare everything, right, because you still have to, even with electric energy, you still have to create it somehow, whether it's wind or solar or wind turbines or, you know, whatever, right? You need to create energy some way, shape, or form to then turn it into electricity. But when it's all said and done, it is cheaper. It's less impact renewable energy than it is with fossil fuels. But I got to tell you, though, fossil fuels, man, I filled up the other day. It was $3.50 here in St. Louis. And $3.50 a gallon. You think about all the things that had to go through to get that gallon into my car. Had to be pulled out of the ground. Had to be trucked to a refinery. Had to be refined. Then it had to be trucked to the gas station. And then it had to be put in my car. And it's $3.50. That's a pretty good deal. That's a pretty good deal. It's cheaper than a gallon of milk. So go figure. All right. Let's see here. Yes, the media picks certain stories and beats them to death, and so many of them I don't care about. Yeah, no, talking about the a reflecting pool. I'm sorry. I just don't care. Newfield, Connecticut checks in from the text line. Vance being snubbed. What a mess. Talk about it. Talk about a celebrity kidnapping. Are you kidding me? Seriously? Look, you need to understand something. J.D. Vance being snubbed or not snubbed is not a story. I'm sorry. It's not a story. I'll tell you something else about that really upsets me about traditional media, local media, whatever it is. Again, I'm also guilty of it, but at least I'm aware of it, and I try to at least minimize this. But it's the constant segments over who's going to win. Who's going to win the House? Who's going to run for president? What's the economy going to do next quarter? What? I mean, everyone's asking everybody else what the future holds. No, that's not news. News isn't what's going to happen a week from now. That's not news. That's nothing. That's

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12: I'm Michelle Polino. Rush kicked off their run of performances, hitting the stage for the first time in more than a decade in Los Angeles. Their 50-something tour featuring drummer Anika Nelis, joining core members Geddy Lee and Alex Lifeson. Singer-songwriter Amy Mann also made an appearance singing Time Stood Still with the band. The tour plays several shows in Los Angeles before heading to Mexico City June 18th and 20th. Charlie XCX announcing a stadium tour to promote her seventh studio album, Music, Fashion, Film. The 12-day North American tour kicks off in Philadelphia September 11th and includes two nights at both Brooklyn's Barclays Center and Los Angeles's Kia Forum. And Olivia Rodrigo revealed she's teaming up with one of her idols, The Cure's Robert Smith, for a collaboration on the song What's Wrong With Me. It drops alongside the album You Seem Pretty Sad for a Girl So In Love Friday. That's Fox Rocks on Fox News.
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0: La Crosse's official forecast.
13: Storms likely overnight. Otherwise, cloudy skies expected. Lows level off around 60. Southeast winds 5 to 10 miles an hour. Cloudy skies with a few peaks of sun. Wednesday, chance of thunderstorms. Daytime highs approaching 80. Partly cloudy Wednesday night. Slight chance for storms. Lows level off around 55. Currently, it's 63 degrees.

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3: At HumanX in San Francisco, there is a big focus on agentic AI and also physical AI, like Dot, the DoorDash delivery robot. The purposely cute autonomous vehicle can travel up to 20 miles per hour, has 8 cameras, and an AI brain built on the data of over 10 million deliveries. Now, you might think this will replace DoorDash drivers, but co-founder Stanley Tang says that's not the case, because revenue has been growing 25% year over year. They are in the business of adding more delivery workers, robots or humans.
4: For us, like, it's really just about, like, how do you even keep up with our demand? That means we need to get our hands on all the modalities. We're gonna need dashers, we're gonna need Dot, we're gonna need drones, we're gonna need sidewalk robots, we're gonna need Waymos.
3: That is in line with the research out of MIT that shows AI will change the way people work, not replace them. For Fox on Tech, I'm Madison Allworth, Fox Business.
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5: Chance for storms overnight. Otherwise, mainly cloudy skies. Lows level off around 60. Winds out of the south, 5 to 10 miles an hour. Chance of thunderstorms Wednesday. Daytime highs approaching 80. Sunshine mixed with clouds at times. Slight chance of thunderstorms Wednesday night. Lows level off around 55. Mainly clear. Right now, it's 63 degrees.
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7: I'm Sue Guzman, Fox News. In New York City, progressive Democrats, backed by the city's socialist mayor, won their primary races Tuesday, including two who bested longtime Democratic incumbents. Fox's Brian Yannis.
8: That's three big wins in three congressional House primaries by far-left candidates endorsed by Democratic socialist Zohran Mamdani. For Mamdani, it solidifies his power in the Democratic Party and underscores the fact that he imposed major losses to the Democratic Party's establishment. In New York 13, Espaillat, the chair of the Hispanic Congressional Caucus, loses his seat to Mamdani-backed Democratic Socialist Daria Lisa Avila Chevalier. Chevalier wants to abolish ICE in prisons and says all deportations are wrong, even for convicted murderers. She led anti-Israel protests in Columbia University.
7: In South Carolina, Attorney General Alan Wilson was the winner of the GOP runoff election, defeating Lieutenant Governor Pamela Evatt. President Trump initially backed her in the early days of that race, but ultimately endorsed both. Iran denying claims by Vice President J.D. Vance that nuclear inspectors will be allowed back into the country. But President Trump is disputing Iran's claim, saying those inspections will happen.
9: The president also says major progress has been made following the U.S. military's actions against Iran. Meantime, Iran's president says discussions about the regime's missiles program is off the table. Also, the IDF says it killed two Hezbollah militants in southern Lebanon who crossed into the security zone. And Rubio went on to say that this is an issue that will be addressed at the appropriate time during these negotiations.
7: Fox's Christina Coleman. The House has passed a sweeping housing affordability bill aimed at boosting the supply of homes and cracking down on large investors. President Trump is expected to sign it on Wednesday. 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
7: President Trump visiting a Mack truck facility in Pennsylvania on Tuesday as both parties race to see who will control Congress after the midterm elections. The president, touting the economy and falling oil prices, cited the manufacturing revival under his leadership. We have more from Fox's Nate Foy.
15: Before taking the stage, Trump toured the Mack truck facility. This is after Mack Defense, a subsidiary of Mack Trucks, just received a $47 million contract to continue making dump trucks for the military. Today, Trump promised to continue producing and protecting American jobs, and he says affordability is only set to improve.
7: The visit comes as polls suggests the majority of Americans disapprove of the president's handling of the economy. Democrats have criticized the president and the administration for not doing enough to make the country more affordable. A demonstrator who shot and wounded a police officer during the protest at the Prairie Land ICE Detention Center in Alvarado, Texas, last July 4th, has been sentenced to 100 years in federal prison. Benjamin Song was convicted of attempted murder last March after he wounded a police officer at the Prairie Land Detention Center there in Alvarado. Seven other protesters received prison terms ranging from 30 to 70 years. And it has been a hot summer so far in Europe, and one country is hotter than ever before. We have the latest from Fox's John Saucier.
17: France uses a national thermal indicator. It's an average of temperatures measured at 30 weather stations around the country. That average creeping up to 85.6 degrees Fahrenheit Tuesday, setting a new record as the hottest day ever in France. The previous record being 84.9 degrees Fahrenheit, set during heat waves in 2003 and 2019. The Eiffel Tower and the Louvre Museum had to restrict visiting hours. Around Europe, the heat's been causing a bunch of disruptions, with school and transportation schedules being altered. This heat wave is likely to continue until the weekend. John Saucier, Fox News.
7: I'm Sue Guzman. This
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3: 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An over-the-counter medication is being recalled for an unusual reason. The Food and Drug Administration says the Haleon Pharmaceutical Company is voluntarily recalling four lots of Gas-X Extra Strength Soft Gels capsules over potential contamination involving a coolant from a machine leakage that may have entered the products during packaging. The pills come in bottles 72-count and 120-count, and the four affected lots all have an expiration date of November 30th, 2028, sold between April 13th and May 14th of this year. The FDA says using contaminated products could cause nausea, vomiting, abdominal pain, and diarrhea, so they're urging consumers to stop using the products immediately and contact the Haleon Consumer Relations Team for returns and reimbursement. 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I'm Lisa Brady, Fox News.
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0: Lacrosse's official forecast.
8: Chance for storms overnight. Otherwise, mainly cloudy skies. Lows level off around 60. Winds out of the south, 5 to 10 miles an hour. Chance of thunderstorms Wednesday. Daytime highs approaching 80. Sunshine mixed with clouds at times. Slight chance of thunderstorms Wednesday night. Lows level off around 55. Mainly clear. Right now, it's 63 degrees.

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2: The New World screwworm can be deadly as its larvae feeds on the tissue of animals. It was essentially eradicated in the U.S. decades ago, but ranchers and farmers are bracing for its return as it makes its way up from Mexico. However, Elanco Animal Health says its Nagasin powder and Tanadil can prevent and treat it in livestock. CEO Jeff Simmons telling Fox,
3: "My hope is it does not come, but if it does, we will be prepared, and I'm confident in that."
2: And he says their Credelio Quattro can fend it off in dogs. Simmons says the products are crucial.
3: Animal health has never been more relevant to society, from this growing protein, meat, milk, and egg demand, as well as the importance of pets in every home almost.
2: The CDC warns the screwworm attacks humans too. They're telling doctors to kill all visible larvae on the skin, and that may require surgery. Take a pause. Jill Nato, Fox News.
4: Lacrosse's official forecast.
5: Lows level off around 60 overnight under cloudy skies with storms likely. Winds out of the south, 8 to 15 miles an hour. Chance of thunderstorms Wednesday. Daytime highs approaching 80. Sunshine mixed with clouds at times. Slight chance of thunderstorms Wednesday night. Lows dip down to about 55. Mainly clear skies. Currently 63.
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6: Cast. I'm Chris DeMeo, Fox News. President Trump visited a Mack truck facility in Battleground, Pennsylvania on Tuesday as Republicans and Democrats remain focused on the upcoming midterm elections. The president making the case for his tariffs and that they're helping bring factories back to the U.S.
7: All American roads will be filled with American trucks very shortly. Very few people are able to compete with us anymore. They used to rip us off. It was like we were a bunch of babies.
6: The visit comes as polls suggest the majority of Americans disapprove of the president's handling of the economy. Secretary of State Marco Rubio visiting the United Arab Emirates as he meets with Gulf allies to discuss the U.S.-Iran peace deal. The secretary says the groundwork has been laid out, but a lot of work remains.
8: I think there is a framework and an outline upon which we can make real progress. I think good groundwork was laid over the last 72 hours, but a lot of work remains to be done, and we want to hear from our partners. We want to make sure that their views are taken into account, and we understand their security concerns, their regional economic concerns as well.
6: President Trump says the Strait of Hormuz will stay open for now with no naval blockade.
9: President Trump touting this big number with oil tankers getting through the Strait of Hormuz one day after the Treasury Department issued a waiver allowing Iran to begin selling its oil and doing it in U.S. dollars for the first time in decades. Posting on social media about the overnight success getting these oil tankers through, saying 19 million barrels of oil flowed out of the Hormuz Strait yesterday, an all-time record. Oil prices are tumbling down and the world is a much safer place. Now, before the war, every day about 20 million barrels of oil used to pass through the Strait of Hormuz.
6: Fox's Lucas Tomlinson. The U.S. is easing its restrictions on Iran's World Cup team. The Department of Homeland Security said Tuesday the squad could travel into the country 2 days before its next match. A department spokesman said the team will still be required to leave after Friday's match in Seattle. 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
6: Several states holding primaries on Tuesday. Progressive Democrats won big in New York, helped by the backing of Democratic Socialist Mayor Zoran Mamdani.
21: That's three big wins in three congressional House primaries by far-left candidates endorsed by Democratic Socialist Zoran Mamdani. For Mamdani, it solidifies his power in the Democratic Party and underscores the fact that he imposed major losses to the Democratic Party's establishment. In New York 13, Espaillat, the chair of the Hispanic Congressional Caucus, loses his seat to Mamdani-backed Democratic Socialist Daria Lisa Avila Chevalier. Chevalier wants to abolish ICE in prisons and says all deportations are wrong, even for convicted murderers. She led anti-Israel protests at Columbia University.
6: Fox's Brian Yenis in New York. These races were seen as a litmus test for the future of the Democratic Party and for Democratic Socialists to expand their influence toward others. South Carolina Attorney General Alan Wilson won the Republican primary runoff in the race for governor, defeating Lieutenant Governor Pamela Yvette. The House has given final approval to a broad-based bipartisan bill aimed at lowering the cost of housing. The legislation would reduce federal regulations, streamline environmental reviews, speed up the construction process, and curb the influence of corporate landlords by limiting their ability to purchase single-family homes. The Senate passed the measure on Monday. President Trump expected to sign it on Wednesday. The U.S. hitting Cuban state companies with new sanctions that some analysts say could spook foreign investors and deepen a severe economic crisis. Secretary of State Marco Rubio said the sanctions target five Cuban entities, including three linked business conglomerates run by Cuba's revolutionary armed forces. Stocks dropping on Tuesday, the Dow finishing down 45 points, the Nasdaq lost 579, and the S&P 500 dropped 107. I'm Chris DeMayo. This is Fox.
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0: La Crosse's official forecast.
11: Lows level off around 60 overnight under cloudy skies with storms likely. Winds out of the south 8 to 15 miles an hour. Chance of thunderstorms Wednesday. Daytime highs approaching 80. Sunshine mixed with clouds at times. Slight chance of thunderstorms Wednesday night. Lows dip down to about 55. Mainly clear skies. Currently 64.

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10: La Crosse's official forecast.
11: Mainly cloudy skies expected overnight, with thunderstorms likely. Lows dip down to about 60. South winds 8 to 15 miles an hour. Sunshine mixed with clouds at times. Wednesday, chance for storms 80. Slight chance of thunderstorms Wednesday night. Lows dip down to about 55. Mainly clear skies.
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12: Turn to the left. I'm Sue Guzman, Fox News. Progressive Democrats, backed by New York City's socialist mayor, winning their primary races Tuesday, including two who bested longtime Democratic incumbents. Fox's Brian Yannis.
13: That's three big wins in three congressional House primaries by far-left candidates endorsed by Democratic socialist Zohran Mamdani. For Mamdani, it solidifies his power in the Democratic Party and underscores the fact that he imposed major losses to the Democratic Party's establishment. In New York 13, Espaillat, the chair of the Hispanic Congressional Caucus, loses his seat to Mamdani-backed Democratic socialist Daria Lisa Avila Chevalier. Chevalier wants to abolish ICE in prisons and says all deportations are wrong, even for convicted murderers. She led anti-Israel protests at Columbia University.
12: In South Carolina, Attorney General Alan Wilson, the winner of the GOP runoff election for governor, defeating Lieutenant Governor Pamela Evett. Ron denying claims by Vice President J.D. Vance that nuclear inspectors will be allowed back into the country. And President Trump is disputing Iran's claims, saying those inspections will happen.
14: The president also says major progress has been made following the U.S. military's actions against Iran. Meantime, Iran's president says discussions about the regime's missiles program is off the table. Also, the IDF says it killed two Hezbollah militants in southern Lebanon who crossed into the security zone. And Rubio went on to say that this is an issue that will be addressed at the appropriate time during these negotiations.
12: Fox's Christina Coleman, the head of UN's nuclear agency, signaled Wednesday that Iran's nuclear energy enrichment sites would be visited by his inspectors. And President Trump set to sign a sweeping housing affordability bill into law today aimed at increasing housing supply and limiting the ability of large institutional investors. 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
12: Deliberations set to begin today in the trial of the man accused of sparking one of the most destructive wildfires in Los Angeles history. Fox's Kristen Goodwin is more.
25: Prosecutors telling the court Jonathan Rinderknecht was fueled by rage against the rich when he set a fire in the Pacific Palisades on New Year's Day 2025, citing an interview he had with investigators and cell phone data. Defense attorneys again arguing fireworks could have sparked the fire, stressing Rinderknecht tried to stop it by calling 911 when he saw it break out and alleging he's a scapegoat for the LA Fire Department. Its failure to fully extinguish the initial inferno, which was put out but smoldered underground, reigniting days later amid high winds to become the Palisades Fire. The 30-year-old has pleaded not guilty to charges including destruction of property by means of fire. If convicted on all counts, he could face up to 45 years in federal prison. Kristen Goodwin, Fox News.
12: 12 people were killed in the Palisades Fire, which destroyed 7,000 structures. President Trump visiting a Mack truck facility in Pennsylvania yesterday. It's both parties race to see who will control Congress after the midterms. President touting the economy and falling oil prices and cited the manufacturing revival under his leadership. Fox's Nate Boyd.
26: Before taking the stage, Trump toured the Mack truck facility. This is after Mack Defense, a subsidiary of Mack Trucks, just received a $47 million contract to continue making dump trucks for the military. Today, Trump promised to continue producing and protecting American jobs, and he says affordability is only set to improve.
12: And recent polls find the majority of Americans disapprove of the president's handling of the economy. And a heat wave in parts of Europe, with France reporting its hottest day ever, prompting the Eiffel Tower and the Louvre Museum to restrict hours. Forecasters say the heat is expected to stick around through the weekend. Red alerts have also been issued in Spain and the United Kingdom. I'm Sue Guzman.
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0: Lacrosse's official forecast.
10: Mainly cloudy skies expected overnight with thunderstorms likely. Lows dip down to about 60. South winds 8 to 15 miles an hour. Sunshine mixed with clouds at times. Wednesday, chance for storms 80. Slight chance of thunderstorms Wednesday night. Lows dip down to about 55. Mainly clear skies. Currently, it's 63 degrees.

0: Welcome back. This is America in the Morning. It's 26 after. ExxonMobil can pursue a lawsuit over property seized by Cuba's Castro regime. Julie Walker reports on the decision made by the U.S. Supreme Court.
1: The Supreme Court rules ExxonMobil can sue Cuban state-owned companies in American courts over property on the island nation that was seized after Fidel Castro took power. The decision Tuesday was the second in as many months in favor of U.S. owners of Cuban property that was confiscated by the communist government more than 65 years ago. The outcome in the two cases could be an additional lever for the Trump administration to exert pressure on Cuba, which is already being squeezed by a U.S. oil embargo. I'm Julie Walker.
0: World Cup history is once again made. The first player to score in six tournaments has emerged, Ed Donahue reports.
2: Cristiano Ronaldo became the first player to score in six different World Cup tournaments. He had two goals in Houston for a 5-0 victory over Uzbekistan. The 41-year-old Ronaldo scored his first World Cup goal back in 2006. His fans in Houston were vocal.
3: Portugal! Portugal! Cristiano Ronaldo!
2: Ronaldo rebounded after a disappointing performance in the opening 1-1 draw with Congo.
4: Mejoramos.
2: He says, we improved. That's life. There are trade-offs we face during matches, during life. And the main objective is always to improve. That's what we do. Ronaldo has 10 career World Cup goals, 8 behind the leader, Lionel Messi. I'm Ed Donahue.
0: On this date in history, June 24, 1948, the Soviet Union began the Berlin blockade, cutting off land access to West Berlin and setting the stage for the historic Berlin airlift. In 1997, the U.S. Air Force reported that the infamous Roswell incident involved a military balloon project, not extraterrestrials. Seems to be some debate of late on that one. America in the Morning for Wednesday, June 24th, 2026 is produced by Tom Cusick. I'm John Trout. This is Westwood One.
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6: LaCrosse's official forecast.
7: Sunshine mixed with clouds at times today, with a chance of thunderstorms. Daytime highs approaching 80. Westerly winds 8 to 15 miles an hour. Mainly clear skies tonight. Slight chance of thunderstorms. Lows level off around 55. Highs level off around 75. Tomorrow, sunshine mixed with clouds at times. Currently, 62.
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10: I'm Ashley DeVorkin with a Fox Celebrity Profile with Josh Charles and Annie Potts of Fox's comedy Best Medicine. They love hearing why fans love this show.
11: Everybody wants to live there.
12: A lot of people saying that they watch it with their whole family.
11: Yeah.
12: I find that really fascinating and kind of old-fashioned television.
10: The stars have enjoyed the journey with these characters so far.
12: Any character, when you're especially characters in television where you're playing them for a longer period of time, you just want the character to develop and see more what's underneath.
10: Charles and Potts shared highlights from season one.
12: Them working with me.
11: That's an obvious one. No, just you.
12: Just
11: because everybody, it's like, what's he like?
12: You know? I love this woman so much, by the way. She's a legend.
11: You know?
12: Incredible. And so good and so funny and such a great spirit on set.
10: They're excited with how the show has set up season two.
12: I think Liz DiCillo, our showrunner, is aligned with it. I think we have discussed, like, what do we like most about second seasons of shows? They just go further, just go deeper with the characters.
10: Yeah. Ashley DeVorkin, Fox News.
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9: Hackers are getting very low tech, and that poses a new risk to your higher tech. 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Often it's an attempt to exploit our devices and steal our personal information. 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But Google's cybersecurity teams are now warning that the cybercrime gang known as Silent Ransom Group has been sending their bad tech guys to offices and other brick-and-mortar shops posing as IT guys. They plug into office computers directly to steal data or install ransomware. Good idea to check IDs of anyone showing up asking to look at your computer. 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
0: This is America in the Morning from Westwood One. I'm John Trout. Coming up this half hour,
13: the Senate for the first time has approved a war powers resolution seeking to block U.S. military action against Iran. Sagar Meghani, Washington.
14: Sentences handed down in an attack on an ICE detention center in Texas. I'm Clayton Neville.
15: Amazon Prime Day Top 5. I'm the new old tech guy, Chuck Palm.
1: The government opposes a plan to auction more than 100 artifacts recovered from the wreckage of the Titanic. I'm Julie Walker.
0: Big tech drags down the markets. Damian Troisi has a report from Wall Street. And in sports, an NBA draft recap with our John Stolness. That and more all ahead after these messages.
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19: 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It's a cell-based patch that works around the clock to continuously deliver healing proteins to wounds. They did lab tests on pigs and rodents and say the patch worked, confirming its success by analyzing the genetic material of the cells and finding that the bandage activated the processes needed for tissue repair. The leader of laboratory development says by maintaining a consistent presence of these signaling molecules at the wound site, we can more effectively engage the body's natural healing response. The bandages can also be customizable to adapt to what each individual patient needs. They did say they'll need more research to see how the technology will apply to humans. 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I'm Lisa Brady, Fox News.
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0: Welcome back to America in the Morning. It's the first Wednesday of summer, and there's more potential severe weather. Here's AccuWeather.com meteorologist LaTroy Thornton.
21: A large portion of the western states, at least areas just away from the west coast itself, look to have a rather hot stretch continue through today, with much of the Pacific Northwest in line for temperatures rising 5 to 15 degrees above historical averages once again. This latest day of persistent heat in the region brings the risk for heat-related illnesses among heat-sensitive populations even higher. But some relief does come to the Northwest later this week, and eventually some showers. showers as well. The heat persists through at least Thursday in the southwest, though, where strengthening high pressure knocks back any chances of rain, and highs reach at least 5 to 10 degrees above the historical average for many places, from interior California through the Four Corners region. However, more comfortably cool conditions remain over coastal areas. The hot and dry conditions keep the wildfire risk elevated across a large portion of the west as well, with gusty winds, low humidity, and the risk for a widely separated dry thunderstorms continuing through tomorrow, especially from the Four Corners region into Wyoming, to support the rapid start and spread of fires. More active conditions stretch to the east of there, from southeastern Wyoming, south and east through much of Kansas, parts of the Texas Panhandle, nearly all of Oklahoma, and places as far south and east as the Florida Panhandle, and storms through tonight may bring large hail and damaging winds of at least 70 to 80 miles per hour. There may also be an afternoon thunderstorm around the Florida Peninsula, with a chance for a thunderstorm any time from Missouri into Wisconsin and Michigan, where storms and some showers become more widespread, also extending north and west through much of Minnesota into North Dakota. The eastern seaboard looks dry today, but a shower could sneak into portions of northern New England by this afternoon. That's the weather across America. I'm AccuWeather.com meteorologist LaTroy Thornton.
0: 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I'm John Trout. The U.S. Senate has approved a war powers resolution in a rebuke to President Trump over the Iran conflict. House Democrat leader Hakeem Jeffries strongly criticized Republicans and the Trump administration for a reckless and costly military engagement in the Middle East. Here's Washington correspondent Sagar Magani with more.
13: The Senate, for the first time, has approved a war powers resolution seeking to block U.S. military action against Iran. It was a stunning turnaround from the 9 earlier times the Senate tried to stop the war.
4: The yeas are 50, the nays are 48.
13: Before the vote, Virginia Democrat Tim Kaine said this was different.
20: We're acting with more knowledge, even since the vote we had last week.
13: The resolution's largely symbolic and does not fully carry the force of law. Still, it reflects growing concerns from Republicans over the war and President Trump's deal with Iran to end it. Top Senate Democrat Chuck Schumer says the message is simple.
22: Only Congress has the power to take our nation to war, not Donald Trump alone.
13: The president was already due on Capitol Hill tomorrow to meet with GOP senators. Sagar Magani, Washington.
0: 8 people who were convicted in an attack on officers at an ICE detention center in Texas last summer received their sentences Tuesday. Correspondent Clayton Neville says an ICE officer survived after being shot in the neck.
14: The shooting happened last July at the Prairie Land ICE detention facility in Alvarado, Texas, when a small group was demonstrating with fireworks. Organizers said those fireworks were used solely to gain the attention of the detainees. While family members of the defendants pleaded for leniency, claiming the demonstration got out of control, the so-called ringleader, Benjamin Champagne Song, was sentenced to 100 years in prison. He was found guilty of attempted murder of officers and employees. Autumn Hill and Zachary Evans will serve 50 years behind bars. They and 5 others were convicted on terrorism charges connected to that shooting and received prison terms ranging from 30 to 70 years. Federal prosecutors labeled the incident domestic terrorism, alleging that Antifa operatives planned and carried out the attack. Attorneys representing the defendants, though, said they had no connection with Antifa. I'm Clayton Neville.
0: It was April 14th, 1912, that the Titanic sank, but ownership disputes continue. Here's correspondent Julie Walker.
1: The government opposes a plan to auction more than 100 artifacts recovered from the wreckage of the Titanic. Georgia-based RMS Titanic has exclusive salvage rights to the famous wreck in the North Atlantic. It's extracted dishware, gold coins, and even pieces of the ship's hull, and wants to sell some of those artifacts for the first time, despite previous agreements to only display them at museums and traveling exhibitions. The government

0: Welcome back. You're with America in the Morning. I'm John Trout. A UN agency says a plan is underway to evacuate 11,000 stranded seafarers through the Strait of Hormuz. Correspondent John Gambrill reports on work to finalize a war-ending deal.
1: Iran today has cast new doubt on what we're hearing from America about the interim agreement to reach a deal to end the Iran war. First, we heard from Iran's foreign ministry spokesperson. He told journalists that there were no scheduled visits by the International Atomic Energy Agency, the UN's nuclear

0: Welcome back here with America in the Morning. It's 5 till. A benevolent type, our society. Donors gave U.S. charities $617 billion in 2025. That's according to Giving USA. Here's Marcela Sanchez with more.
1: Donors gave U.S. charities $617 billion in 2025, marking a 3% increase from the previous year. This was according to the Giving USA 2026 report. Bequests jumped 17%, a trend that could indicate the start of the long-predicted great wealth transfer from baby boomers to their children and charities. Giving increased across all categories, including corporations and individuals. Strong stock markets and economic growth contributed to this rise, despite federal cuts. However, donations to religious groups did slightly decrease, and corporate giving was up only 0.5%. Marcela Sanchez.
0: A beloved 90s kid show is coming to theaters. Here's Kevin Carr with details.
2: Grab your permission slips, 90s kids. 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
2: The Magic School Bus, originally an educational book series in the 1980s, then a wildly popular PBS cartoon in the 90s, is getting a makeover. Shark Tale and Monsters vs. Alien director Rob Letterman has been tapped to write the script and direct. Letterman already has a history of working with children's IPs. In 2015, he directed Jack Black in Goosebumps.
4: You just released every monster I've ever created.
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7: 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Pika Pika Pika!
2: Lily Tomlin voiced the iconic bus driver Miss Frizzle in the original animated series.
8: Take chances!
2: Netflix rebooted the series in 2017, featuring Kate McKinnon as Fiona Frizzle, the younger sister of now Professor Frizzle, with Tomlin reprising her role.
9: Miss Frizzle?
10: Class, please welcome Miss Fiona Felicity Frizzle.
2: This time around, Elizabeth Banks will be in the driver's seat as Miss Frizzle. Banks has been attached to the project since it was in development at Universal 6 years ago. She is also no stranger to adapting young adult and kids' content to the big screen, having starred as Effie Trinket in The Hunger Games.
11: And may the odds be ever in your favor.
2: And Rita Repulsa in the 2017 Power Rangers film.
12: Tell the class what you know.
2: I'm Kevin Carr.
0: On this date in history, June 24th, 1948, the Soviet Union began the Berlin blockade, cutting off land access to West Berlin and setting the stage for the historic Berlin airlift. In 1997, the U.S. Air Force reported that the infamous Roswell incident involved a military balloon project, not extraterrestrials. Seems to be some debate if laid on that one. That's our show for today, Wednesday, June 24th, 2026. America in the Morning is produced by Tom Cusick. I'm John Trout. This is Westwood One.
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17: Socialists unite in New York City. I'm Dave Anthony, Fox News. Voters picked three of them in Democratic primaries for Congress.
18: Solidarity is the force that we need to vanquish Trump's fascism, to abolish ICE, time to stand up to the billionaires.
17: Brad Lander defeated Congressman Dan Goldman by more than 30 points after getting support from Socialist Mayor Zoran Mamdani. Claire Valdez also rode that endorsement to primary victory, and the third winner knocked out another incumbent, Congressman Adriano Espaillat.
3: The chair of the Hispanic Congressional Caucus loses his seat to Mamdani-backed Democratic Socialist Daria Lisa Avila Chevalier. Chevalier wants to abolish ICE in prisons and says all deportations are wrong, even for convicted murderers. She led anti-Israel protests at Columbia University.
17: That's Fox's Brian Yenes. President Trump posted on True Social, America the Beautiful will never be a communist country. A Republican he endorsed the other day in South Carolina won a runoff for governor.
5: I want to thank you, Mr. President.
17: Alan Wilson beat Pamela Yvette, who the president had also endorsed. Wilson will face Democrat Jermaine Johnson in November. In another Truth Post, President Trump demanded oil companies stop gouging us at the pump, demanding gas prices fall as fast as oil prices have after the deal with Iran reopened shipping in the Strait of Hormuz. And speaking of that agreement that aims to prevent Iran from having nuclear weapons,
6: Iranian officials played down Vice President J.D. Vance's announcement that they'd agreed to allow in nuclear inspectors. But the UN's nuclear watchdog says Iranian statements are just politics.
8: This has been signed, has been agreed. This memorandum of understanding says explicitly that nuclear activities will be supervised by the IAEA.
6: Rafael Grossi from the International Atomic Energy Agency. He won't confirm when inspections will start.
17: Fox's Jonathan Savage. The president also posted that the Senate approving a war powers resolution is meaningless. 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
17: While voters in New York City were choosing socialists calling for ICE to be abolished in Democratic primaries, eight people were locked away for a long time in Texas
19: for last year's armed July 4th attack on the Prairie Land ICE Detention Center in Alvarado, Texas, which resulted in a police officer shot in the neck. Alleged organizer Benjamin Song, who shot and wounded the officer, was sentenced to 100 years in prison. The seven others received terms ranging from 30 to 70 years. Prosecutors calling it domestic terrorism, calling the violence an attack plotted by Antifa operatives, but defense attorneys deny there were Antifa associations, insisting it was just a demonstration with fireworks before gunshots broke out. Lillian Wu, Fox News.
17: On Wall Street, stock futures are mixed. Down a bit for the Dow, up for the Nasdaq the day after it plunged 579 points. At soccer's World Cup, another star player makes history.
20: Ronaldo through the middle. It's Cristiano Ronaldo for Portugal. It's 3-0. And Ronaldo strikes again.
17: He scored twice on Fox, leading Portugal past Uzbekistan 5-0. Ronaldo's the first player ever to score in six different World Cups. Colombia and Croatia also won. England and Ghana tied 0-0. NBA teams got new players last night.
21: The Washington Wizards selected BYU's A.J. DeBonso with the first overall pick of the 2026 NBA draft. DeBonso led the NCAA in scoring last season, averaging 26 points per game. The Utah Jazz picked Kansas's Darren Peterson second, and the Memphis Grizzlies took AP Player of the Year Cameron Boozer from Duke at three. The national champion Michigan Wolverines had three players go in the top half of the draft. Forward Merez Johnson Jr. got drafted ninth overall by the Dallas Mavericks, who just hired former Michigan coach Dusty May.
17: That's Tony Genualdo. I'm Dave Anthony, and this is Fox News.
22: Lacrosse's official forecast.
23: Sunshine mixed with clouds at times today, with a chance of thunderstorms. Daytime highs approaching 80. Westerly winds 8 to 15 miles an hour. Mainly clear skies tonight. Slight chance of thunderstorms. Lows level off around 55. Highs level off around 75. Tomorrow, sunshine mixed with clouds at times. Right now, 63.
1: And now with the weather, here's meteorologist Stormy O'Day.
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26: For WIZMnews.com, I'm Brad Williams. With the Northside Library in La Crosse now closed, the city has moved on to the second step in converting the building. WIZM reported earlier this week on some of the informal proposals submitted to the city on what they would like to see the building used as. Those ideas included a community center, a grocery store, and even a place for musicians. Today, the city begins the next phase, a more formal one, at a 3 p.m. Economic and Community Development Commission meeting. Matt Keel talked about this process on the Rick Solem Show.
27: The ECDC committee will talk about the parameters that, like, this request for proposals has to have. So it's saying, if you give us a proposal, it needs to have all of this stuff included in it.
26: The city will take requests until mid-August, and the ECDC will review on August 26th. A driver from Chippewa Falls faces a long list of charges after a Monday night arrest in La Crosse. Star Yang appeared in court on Tuesday on 7 criminal charges, primarily relating to drug possession. Officers had a warrant for Yang's arrest. He was found with fentanyl, cocaine, and other drugs in his vehicle, located near public housing, where children are living. Yang also is suspected of drug trafficking. A $10,000 cash bond was ordered, and Yang has another court hearing next week. At UW La Crosse, L marks the spot where people are now gathering to pose for pictures and other get-togethers. The university unveiled a large metal version of the school's L logo containing the profile of an eagle in a ceremony on Tuesday. La Crosse graduate Joe Lauk suggested the idea for the sculpture and donated it to the school. He explained why he chose the Eagle L logo as the subject.
28: This was the only idea I had considered. I really liked the ability to make it of substantial size and magnitude, and I liked the logo because it represents obviously the university as well as the athletic programs, and I'm a supporter of both of those programs.
26: Lauk enlisted local artist Luke Ochterberg for the project, and Luke spent 6 months building the artwork, which weighs more than a ton. The sculpture is located outside the recreational Eagle Center. A Boston resident who rescued a man from the Mississippi River in Dresbach last summer after that man had suffered a medical emergency is named a Carnegie hero. Dustin Leaning was with his partner Brittany at the Dresbach rest area on June 30th when they saw a pickup go over an embankment and into the river. While she called 911, Dustin went and pulled the man out from the pickup before it sank in the river, saving the man's life. Leaning was one of 18 people honored for risking serious injury or death trying to save others. The League of Women Voters of the La Crosse area has created a voter guide to help residents of French Island for the upcoming election next month. On July 7th, voters go to the polls to elect representatives for the village government. They have to elect new representatives following their incorporation as a village 1 month ago. For WIZM News, I'm Brad Williams.
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0: Good morning, La Crosse. Good morning, Cooley Region. Welcome to La Crosse Talk on WIZM 92.3. It's 6:10 on the 24th of June. We've got 63 muggy degrees, and we've got a fun show teed up for you today. Kevin, that was kind of spacey music on the sounder, yeah. Wasn't it? We have some new bumper music, and sounded a little bit like some outer space folks were had put that.
1: I don't know where that one came from. That.
0: So coming up a little bit later in the program, we're going to talk to AJ Frels from Explore La Crosse. Some pretty impressive tourism numbers have been released recently by the state of Wisconsin. Also, talk a little bit about some of our festivals that are taking place close and nearby, and how they impact the tourism business in our community. Also, going to have a conversation with the La Crosse Police and Fire Department about fireworks, and sort of review some safety and rules and regulations as it relates to fireworks in our community as we head towards the 4th of July holiday and Riverfest. Also, we are going to have a conversation about Moon Tunes, taking a bit of a hiatus with the Riverfest coming up, and we'll explain all of the details behind that as well. One of the things that also is coming up that Kevin is a big fan of because it's so scenic is the Rise and Shine Balloon Rally, which is taking place June 26th through the 28th out in Vernon County on Friday. There'll be food trucks, vendors, inflatables. There'll also be around 6 p.m., weather permitting, the first balloon launch. And there will be balloon launches on both Friday, Saturday, and Sunday. Sunday's balloon launch is seems like the sort of the best queued up family event. But it is early. It's at 6 o'clock. And then again, after that launch, there is a pancake breakfast, which is sponsored by the local Lions Club out there. $5 admission. Children under 12 are free. Kevin likes that because it's a very picturesque, great opportunity to take some cool pictures, especially if the weather cooperates.
1: Yeah, the hot air balloons are really kind of fun. It's a neat time, and if you would ever get a chance to ride in one, take advantage of it. It's pretty cool.
0: The only thing they need is the association, right? Okay. It's a bad joke. The other thing that we're keeping track of, it looks like weather is going to cooperate today. It's the La Crosse Concert Band Series continues today down at Riverside Park. And that begins this evening at 7 o'clock. Always a fun show. And whenever I go, I'm always impressed at the quality of the local musicians. And that is taking place today at Riverside Park at 7 o'clock. We will keep tabs of both their Facebook and their website if they would change to indoors event, which is at
1: Logan High School. And that's what they ended up doing last week. They ended up moving up there because of the weather. But right now I'm looking at the forecast that the Weather Service has, and it looks like the rain is going to be pretty much done by kind of early afternoon. So hopefully with that, the performance being at 7 o'clock, things should hopefully dry out by then, and people will be able to come down to the park and enjoy a nice evening out down at Riverside Park and enjoy a nice performance.
0: I just got a text from a listener saying, I'm not that old and I got your joke. So thanks for that. So you can always keep in touch with us on the talk and text line as well. The other thing we wanted to make you aware of as we approach the 4th of July, and we're going to have stories after the 4th as well. We're celebrating America's 250th anniversary with local stories, community celebrations, and summer flavors. It also gives you your chance to win $250 cash if you upload a photo, and the version of the photo is America the Beautiful for your chance to win. You can do that at aroundrivercity.com or on the WIZM News app. The Happy Birthday America event is sponsored by Northern Engraving, American Marine, Newies Vogue, and Midwest TV and Appliance. And if any fan of Newies is out there, have Scott Neumeister give us a call. So we do appreciate those sponsors. And the theme of the photos can be really up to you. So it can be something even in your backyard. It doesn't have to be like a Mount Rushmore picture or anything like that. So that's what I like about it. And it's an opportunity to win $250. And that's all part of our America 250.
1: And who can't use 250 bucks?
0: Right, right. And I'm always amazed, and Kevin is more tuned in than I am about that, with the quality of the photos that come from our local persons. So that's a fun thing to keep in mind. The other thing, Kevin, that I know you are just a big fan of, on this date in history, June 24th, 1997, the U.S. Air Force officials release a 231-page report dismissing longstanding claims of an alien spacecraft that crashes in Roswell, New Mexico, almost 50 years earlier. That event spawned a great deal of interest in UFOs, especially after the Second World War, when we saw more jets and things up in the sky that people weren't necessarily aware and seeing on a regular basis. But nonetheless, the belief in visitors from outer space continues. An example would be Disclosure Day, the current Steven Spielberg movie starring Emily.
1: Close Encounters of the Third Kind and all of those. Yeah.
0: Yes, and involving Emily Blunt as well. I did see an interview with Spielberg, which I thought it was kind of a funny comment he made. He said, "I'm a big advocate of aliens visiting, but none of them have shown up at my house."
1: That he knows of.
0: That, well, yeah, yes. So that is on this date.
1: If you've ever met some actors, well, you know.
0: Right. That's true. That's true. Another fun thing that we mentioned yesterday, and just a follow-up, is a couple got married yesterday, John and Keisha Lakodak. Got married at the Wisconsin Dells at the top of the land of Natura's largest water park. They took their vows at the top of the 60-foot slide, and as they were about to say what you normally hear said, "You may kiss the bride," the officiant said, "You may take the slide," and they plunged into the water. They kept sliding on the slide for the next hour, attempting to establish a Guinness World Record for most water slides ridden in a wedding dress. They did that, again, for more than an hour. It's unclear as to whether or not they actually set the record, but that's just a follow-up to something that we mentioned yesterday.
1: Yeah, that is neat. That's what a fun way,
0: right?
1: To get married.
0: Yes.
1: Have some fun with it.
0: And what did you say? They literally took the
1: plunge.
0: There you go. So appreciate that. Okay, the other thing we have been paying close attention here locally with the weather, and we did expect yesterday's evening rain showers. But the other thing that's happening out in the West is there is really a significant heat spell that is causing some health issues. And we have a report from Fox Radio on that for House Call for Health.
2: This is House Call for Health. One of America's national parks is experiencing extreme heat, leading to warnings for visitors. The Grand Canyon in Arizona issuing advisories after the National Weather Service said temperatures would reach or exceed 110 degrees in the low elevations. Park visitors are being given cautionary messages to avoid hiking at midday following the deaths of three hikers at the park. Two people in their 60s were found dead on a trail last week. Another person in their 70s died June 12th. And the National Park Service says the deaths were from heat-related illnesses. Park and weather officials say hikers can be caught off guard because temperatures at the higher elevation rim of the canyon are often 20 to 25 degrees cooler than what hikers would experience at the bottom. Officials also reminding hikers to make sure they have plenty of water. For more health news, go to foxnewshealth.com. House Call for Health. I'm Lisa Brady, Fox News.
0: I knew that it was hot out there, and I've never been to the Grand Canyon.
1: Have you
0: been?
1: No, I have not.
0: But I have been to Canyonlands out in Utah, and the day that we were there with family, it was extremely hot. Mm-hmm. And it's when you get into a situation like that where you're off from the parking lot, from water, et cetera, mm-hmm. you really do have to be careful. And for us Midwesterners, when you get out west like that, and it's a different heat. Mm-hmm. And especially if you have a day where there's sun all day long, when you're in, like at the Grand Canyon or when we were at Canyonlands, lots of rock, mm-hmm. sun heats up that rock. You can literally feel the heat coming off the rock. Mm-hmm. And it gets, it can be really a dangerous situation as far as heat is concerned. So we just wanted to share that report with you. Okay, coming up a little bit later in the show, as we said, stick around. We're going to have a conversation with La Crosse Police and La Crosse Fire about fireworks safety and some rules and regs as it relates to that. Also have an update for you about Moon Tunes. That's always a fun conversation. And we'll also talk a little bit about a person who was recognized for bravery. Those are all some of the things that we are following on La Crosse Talk. It is 6:21 on the 24th of June. You've got 63 degrees. You're listening to La Crosse Talk on WIZM.
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18: Well, with their 2-0 win over the Reds last night, Milwaukee has now won a series at Great American Ballpark for the 9th straight time, as Brandon Sproat pitched a one-hit ball for 6 shutout innings, had a career-high 10 strikeouts, while Jake Bowers and Andrew Vaughn each drove in runs to see the Brewers win 12 out of the last 13 times in Cincinnati. Manager Pat Murphy talks on his starting pitcher's performance.
19: He was dominant. It was great. best outing of the year, best stuff of the year. Gary did a tremendous job with him. Yeah, and he could have kept going. His calf tightened up in the fifth, and he probably noticed him grabbing it, but he wanted to stay for the sixth, and then after the sixth, we didn't want to risk it. He could have stayed, but, you know, we went ahead and went with our three guys, and, you know, things worked out.
18: The Brewers now sit 48-29 on the year, six games above the Cardinals for first place in the NL Central. We'll go for the sweep of the Reds tonight at 6:10.
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18: After trading off Giannis Antetokounmpo and Bobby Portis to Miami, the Bucks rebuild is underway. Out of the NBA draft last night with pick number 10, the Bucks grabbed Arizona guard Brayden Burries. He averaged 16.1 points, 4.9 rebounds, and 2.4 assists per game. Then, with pick 13, the Bucks grabbed Tennessee forward Nate Amet. He averaged 16.7 points, 6.3 rebounds, and 2.3 assists per game. For the Wisconsin Sports Zone Network, I'm Ebo.

0: morning, Lacrosse. Good morning, Cooley Region. Welcome back to Lacrosse Talk. We've got, still 63 muggy degrees outdoors. We are keeping an eye on the sky as we do have that lacrosse concert band taking place today. It looks like, Kevin, they're going to have an opportunity to stay dry and, mm-hmm. and actually get the performance.
1: Yeah. I think so. Yeah, the weather is the showers and thunderstorms right now. The forecast is saying showers and thunderstorms likely mainly before 4 o'clock. So, and gradual clearing throughout the day. So it looks like we'll see some sunshine later on, or at least probably maybe a few clouds rolled in there. But on the whole, I'd say a pretty good chance of a concert happening tonight in Riverside Park.
0: Oh, that's neat. Hey, the other thing we wanted to remind you is you can sign up to win free stuff on the WIZM app, and that includes lacrosse steam softball tickets. You can win tickets for that, and you just have to go in and click on the app and enter to win. I've never been, but you have been, and it's a fun time.
1: It is a fun time, yeah. The neat thing about the softball, although I can't I was going to say it's a little different than a logger game because they score a lot of runs, but the way the loggers have been playing this season, man, they've been putting up a lot of runs on the board.
0: Oh, my gosh, yes.
1: Yeah, and this team, they're a lot of fun to play. They play a great style of softball, so it's an awful fun time to play. Or to watch, I should say, and it's a pretty neat time. They do a nice job. There's always stuff going on in between the innings, like you would if you've ever been to a loggers game. So they put on a pretty good time for the fans. So and the game that I went to about a week and a half ago, boy, there were I think 700-800 people there. I mean, we had a really good time. It was a nice night, and it was just a lot of fun.
0: So the other thing to remind you, the listeners, you can also win free Brewer tickets for mm-hmm. Games, but we do have our family bus trip. There are still tickets available. That is coming up in August. The Brewers are playing the Mariners. That is the alcohol-free trip, so yep. It's a great family trip. There still will be a tailgate ahead of time, still the bus ride down there, still the great seats, and the tailgate party will be provided by Premier Catering, just no alcohol, so there are still tickets available for that particular bus ride. I will say that a number of our bus trips have sold out, and a couple mm-hmm. of them are still coming up, but they're popular, and they are a fun time. So you can go to Wisco Trips to find out details about that, but there are still some tickets available for that family game coming up in August.
1: Yes, and it will be a fun time, and the way the Brewers are playing, of course, this season, odds are pretty good that, at a minimum, you'll see an enjoyable game.
0: Yes. Yeah, they are playing very well as we're getting close to the All-Star break. The other thing we wanted to remind you of, and the news department has been following the developments with the Northside Library building, and we'll continue to do that. But also, the district forums are still planned for the summer, and just something to keep in mind and be aware of. The next one is scheduled for June 27th. That's the District 10 location. They run throughout the summer. The last one will be over at UWL Student Union in mid-September. Just an opportunity for you to speak to the mayor in person and also share some thoughts or some comments concerning what you are concerned about as far as the city of Lacrosse is concerned. Also, we wanted to let you know we're going to start a new kind of event tomorrow. It's going to be called What Brings You In. We are going to be talking with a local counselor and therapist and opening up the phone lines to questions. That'll be in the 7 o'clock hour tomorrow. We already have received a couple of questions via the text line, 785-7914. You can let us know, and we'll share those. And we're going to open up the phone line to have a conversation and enjoy a conversation for tomorrow. That is in the 7 o'clock hour tomorrow. So just wanting to make you aware of that. Also, we are going to have a conversation involving Moon Tunes, and they're going to be taking a week off because of Riverfest, so that's a great reason. And that's coming up a little bit later in the program as well. And then, Kevin, you have a story that you wanted to share that is a news story, but we thought it was worth having a conversation on La Crosse Talk about somebody being recognized for bravery.
1: Yes, and the man is not from here, but the incident that he's being honored for occurred last summer at the Dresbach Rest Area just outside of La Crescent. And his name is Dustin Leaning, and he was passing through the area with his girlfriend at the time, Brittany, and they just had stopped at the rest area to take a break from their trip back to Massachusetts where they live. And as they were taking a break, they saw a gentleman. He was driving, coming off the interstate there, and had a medical emergency of some kind. And unfortunately, he was driving, and pickup went over the bank and actually into the Mississippi River, which if you're familiar with that rest area, really scary, because that's quite an embankment to end up into the river from that rest area there. So she called 911, he went and rescued that gentleman and got him to shore before the pickup sank, and before any of the first responders, police, fire, whoever all got there, he was able to rescue that gentleman and get him to shore, and now he has been named a Carnegie Hero, which is pretty much the highest civilian honor you can get for heroism in the country.
0: That's really neat. Just a great story. And just quick response. You know, mm-hmm. most times when people are asked about things like that, that just kicks in. They don't really mm-hmm. think about it or hesitate. It just happens that way.
1: Right.
0: So that's just a really neat story. And you can check out that story is on the WIZM news page. Mm-hmm. And there's a little bit more information about it. And that's a significant award or recognition is maybe the best way to put that. So we appreciate that person and that story, Kevin. Thanks so much. Mm-hmm. So again, also, we talked about America 250. We do have some stories queued up for later this week and next week to recognize the 250th anniversary of the United States and local history as well. Let us know stories that you'd like us to pursue along those lines on the talk and text line as well. We'll continue those stories after the 4th, because there's just quite a lot of stories that we thought were important for you, the listener, to hear. So right now it is 63 degrees. It's 6:35, the 24th of June. 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
2: I'm State Representative Steve Doyle. June is National Dairy Month, a time to celebrate Wisconsin's proud tradition as America's Dairyland. Did you know that Wisconsin is home to approximately 1.3 million dairy cows, and the dairy industry contributes $52 billion annually to Wisconsin's economy? Our farmers are the backbone of our economy, but these days, with the cost of everything increasing, everyone is feeling the squeeze, and our farmers are no exception. Like many of us, farmers are having a hard time holding on. We're losing small family farms at a record pace. That's why I voted in favor of the recent property tax cut proposals to cut everyone's costs, along with more farmer-specific proposals to improve roads used to get products to market, provide farmers certainty when dealing with government bureaucracy, and grant programs to improve the farm-to-table pipeline. This message was paid for by the friends of Steve Doyle, because being in the dairy state is something that we should take pride in.
3: I see it. I'm Brad Williams. I haven't been to a swimming pool in a long time, but I've been hearing a lot about them lately. The City of La Crosse and the La Crosse School District have conducted hearings and sent out surveys on ideas for a jointly run swimming pool for the north side. The survey apparently was not a mandate for the project, so our officials are pondering what to do next. They could look toward Washington, D.C. for some guidance on what not to include in a new La Crosse pool. La Crosse's planners have proposed specific dimensions for their pool, so we know it's not going to be, 2,000 feet long, big enough to reflect a monument, you know? I don't know if they've settled on a color for the pool, as in, will the bottom be sky blue? Certainly, it would be kept clean without much worry about water turning green. and security will be sufficient to discourage anything that looks like vandalism. I think lacrosse's pool planners are on the right track. Maybe the folks in D.C. could call them for advice. I'm Brad Williams on WISM.
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7: I knew it. I knew I was getting scammed. End quote. That's one of my listeners, Linda. She said this to her chapter Medicare advisor. On a single phone call, she learned that the Medicare broker had talked her out of a Medicare plan she should have never left and has cost her thousands more. Unfortunately, stories like hers are not unusual. In fact, the DOJ recently sued three major Medicare brokers for allegedly claiming to be unbiased while secretly steering seniors into plans with the biggest kickbacks. Fortunately, however, for Linda, Chapter helped her get back onto the right plan, restored all the benefits she had lost, and saved her thousands of dollars on dental care alone. And she's not the only one. Chapter's helped thousands of people in this audience understand their options and find Medicare coverage that actually fits their needs. 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
3: For WIZMnews.com, I'm Brad Williams. Just two proposals provided in-depth information in a request for expressions of interest for the now former Northside Library building. WISM News received documents from an open record request. One was from a group of Northside residents who want to create a neighborhood center. The other is from a group that included Council President Tamara Dickinson. That RFEI proposed developing a municipal grocery store to eliminate a food desert in the neighborhood. She was asked about whether that led to any conflict of interest.
10: When 40% of most of La Crosse do not drive, that's a long distance to go either way to try and get to even a Quick Trip. So I don't understand why it would be a conflict of interest. This was an expression of an idea, and that's what it is.
3: That idea has been abandoned. The Economic and Community Development Commission meets this afternoon to begin a formal proposal process on the closed library building. The deadline for those submissions is mid-August. The man who rescued a pickup driver who suffered a medical emergency and crashed into the Mississippi River is honored as a hero. Dustin Leaning was named a Carnegie Hero for rescuing the driver last June. Leaning and his partner were at Dresbach on their way home to Massachusetts when they saw the pickup go into the river. His partner called 911. Dustin went to rescue the man from the sinking pickup. The Winona County Sheriff's Office said without their actions, the outcome would have been a lot different. The UW La Crosse campus now has a new landmark and meeting place with a familiar look. A 10-foot-high metal sculpture of the Eagle L logo has been unveiled near the center of campus. Former UWL athlete Joe Laux came up with the idea for the Big L after seeing symbols at other schools.
11: I traveled the country with my daughter looking at campuses, and I found each one had one or two extraordinary features that identified with the campus that people gravitated to take pictures at.
3: The Eagles logo has been used since the 1980s. Bond is set at $10,000 cash for a Chippewa Falls man accused of trafficking drugs near public housing in La Crosse County. 39-year-old Star Yang faces seven

0: Alaska. The retired Winona State professor raised $8,500 through his day-long golf outing to be used for a digital x-ray lab at a health clinic in Tanzania. Bob told us he's still feeling sore from those long hours on the golf course. For WIZM, I'm Brad Williams.
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0: Snedall is joining us from Moon Tunes, and he has an update for us about the Moon Tunes concert series.
1: Yeah, Sean, first I'd like to just say good morning to all the Moon Tunes fans. And this week and next week, the next two Thursdays, we're actually off because of Riverfest. So our next concert would be on July 9th, which would be the Matt Malam Band and the Garden of Eden Band. Mm-hmm.
0: And you guys also, it's important, and I always bring this up, that, you know, there's so much that Rotary does for the community. And so when you're going to Moon Tunes, just be aware of some of the people maybe walking around with an ice cream pail open to make a contribution.
1: Yeah, that's how we generate money down there, to pay for the bands and to rent the park. And have porta potties and have money that we invest into, like, the band shell and the bathrooms and that type of thing. You know, passing the buckets is what pays for all of that. Also, another thing we do, and this is our 15th anniversary, by the way. This year we're doing, for the 15th anniversary, we're doing what we call a autographed band poster auction. And all the proceeds from this auction are being split between Hunger Task Force and the YMCA Community Youth Center. So these auctions are the actual bands that play at Moon Tunes. They're autographed by the band. They're professionally done posters by Jim, collage of photos by Jim Lund. They're framed, and last week we auctioned off the Mr. Blink poster for $255, and all that money is going to those two charities, and we have six more auctions we'll be doing. You can get on moontuneslacrosse.com, and you can click on the poster auction tab and get right into the auction to bid on it for your favorite band. Next auction is the Matt Malam Band, and you can bid on that right now, and that auction will end on the night Matt Malam plays at the Moon Tunes concert.
0: The other thing about Moon Tunes that I always bring up, there's food.
1: Yeah. Oh, yeah. We had great food. We had four or five food trucks last week, and we had a huge crowd, and the food trucks, the lines to the food trucks were, everybody was busy. And there was recently Monkey Business and Taco Bros are in the recent Best of La Crosse County. I think they were like number one and number two rated. So we got some good food trucks down there.
0: And Bruce, tell me, how did you get involved in Moon Tunes?
1: Well, about 7 years ago, I decided to get involved in Rotary. And it worked out best for me to have early morning meetings, which kind of eliminated the number of clubs I could go. So I joined Valley View Rotary, who is the host for Moon Tunes. And I really liked Moon Tunes, and I learned a lot from Terry Bauer, and I just got more deeply involved in Moon Tunes over the last 5 or 6 years.
0: Did you become a bit of a local music aficionado?
1: I love music. I love the kind of music we play at Moon Tunes, and I think a lot of it is music from my generation, and I think our demographics of the people that come there are typically closer to my demographics, but we do get some younger bands in there for the younger folks, and that we try to mix it up as much as we can.
0: So the one thing I did want to make sure you mentioned is going to wrap up this year with UWL's marching band.
1: That is correct. That'll be an exciting night. I expect that we'll have a huge crowd that night, and it's always a fun night when they play.
0: We've got Bruce Nettle from the Moon Tunes. He's in next couple of weeks with Riverfest, not taking place. But Bruce, you got a bit of a sheet there. There are a couple of things you wanted to make sure you mentioned.
1: Yeah, well, I mentioned.

0: And some of it here about the online auction for the posters. I mentioned that. The other thing is I just wanted to mention that on July 9th, it'll be the Matt Malam Band. And the Matt Malam Band, they play a great mix of like souls and blues, rock and roll. Matt's a great musician. He also is a songwriter and he does some acoustic stuff. And the other band is going to be the Garden of Eden Band from Galesville, and that is Bill and Amy Hymned. They are pretty well-recognized musicians in this area, and so it's going to be a great week, that first week, and I hope we can get a bunch of people coming out that night.
1: Thanks very much for coming in.
0: Thank you.
1: Thought it would be appropriate to send you out with a little lunar music.

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1: I'm Brian Dickinson.
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7: La Crosse's official forecast.
8: Sunshine mixed with clouds at times today, with a chance of thunderstorms. Daytime highs approaching 80. Westerly winds 8 to 15 miles an hour. Mainly clear skies tonight. Slight chance of thunderstorms. Lows level off around 55. Highs level off around 75. Tomorrow, sunshine mixed with clouds at times. Right now, 63.
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10: Well, with their 2-0 win over the Reds last night, Milwaukee has now won a series at Great American Ballpark for the 9th straight time, as Brandon Sproat pitched one-hit ball for 6 shutout innings, had a career-high 10 strikeouts, while Jake Bowers and Andrew Vaughn each drove in runs to see the Brewers win 12 out of the last 13 times in Cincinnati. Manager Pat Murphy talks on his starting pitcher's performance.
11: He was dominant. It was great. Best outing of the year. Best stuff of the year. Gary did a tremendous job with him. Yeah, and he could have kept going. His calf tightened up in the fifth, and he probably noticed him grabbing it, but he wanted to stay for the sixth, and then after the sixth, we didn't want to risk it. He could have stayed, but, you know, we went ahead and went with our three guys, and, you know, things worked out.
10: The Brewers now sit 48-29 on the year, 6 games above the Cardinals for first place in the NL Central. We'll go for the sweep of the Reds tonight at 6:10.
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10: After trading off Giannis Antetokounmpo and Bobby Portis to Miami, the Bucks rebuild is underway. Out of the NBA draft last night with pick number 10, the Bucks grabbed Arizona guard Brayden Burries. He averaged 16.1 points, 4.9 rebounds, and 2.4 assists per game. Then, with pick 13, the Bucks grabbed Tennessee forward Nate Amet. He averaged 16.7 points, 6.3 rebounds, and 2.3 assists per game. For the Wisconsin Sports Zone Network, I'm Ebo.

0: Good morning, La Crosse. Good morning, Cooley Region. It is 6:53, 63 muggy degrees out there. Welcome to your Wednesday. Hope you have a safe drive into work today. That music there, Kevin, sounded a little bit more like a spaghetti western, I thought. So we have new bumper music, so we're writing down quick notes to save what we like and maybe move on for some other stuff that isn't sort of striking our fancy. One of the things that we've been talking about, and we did at the beginning of the week, is River Fest, which is right around the corner. You got music and food, fun for the whole family. Also, you have fireworks on the 4th of July. We'll have a conversation with the Skyrockers next week about their big 250th anniversary show. And one of the things they talked about was looking back at the bicentennial show that they put together. Mm-hmm. Some of the bands include the Boogie and the Yo-Yos, mm-hmm. the Glam Band, the Remainders, and more. You can get info and buttons at riverfestlacrosse.com. And that is really coming up right around the corner.
1: Yeah, it's going to be here. We're about a week out.
0: Right,
1: yeah.
0: Right.
1: July is going to be here.
0: Yeah, so
1: in a week.
0: Has been flying by. So a little bit later in the show, we're going to be talking about, speaking of the 4th, we're going to talk about firework safety and some of the rules and regs in the city of La Crosse, and also have a conversation about the tourism business in our community, and actually statewide, which right now is kind of a booming business mm-hmm. in the state of Wisconsin.
1: When the fire and police are here, do you think we should talk to them about, because I was in on that interview with the Skyrockers, do you think we could maybe talk to them about lighting fireworks the way the Skyrockers used to do it back in the old days, using a flare?
0: I think we could. There was a bunch of things that were mentioned in one of those conversations that
1: I don't want to give away the whole interview.
0: Yeah, whatever, left me a
1: but
0: little
1: I'm like,
0: bit.
1: Like, oh boy, that yeah, that.
0: mm-hmm. Yeah,
1: you know, I'm glad technology has advanced. Let's put it that way.
0: Yes. Now ATF is involved, but they didn't always used to be. Let's just put it mm-hmm. that way.
1: So. I hate the term Wild West is, but yeah, it was. Let's just say it was a great conversation. It was a lot of fun. Learned a lot of things, but like. Yeah, my eyes kind of were like, okay, that's,
0: And the other thing we should mention is it's not just at Riverside Park, the mm-hmm. Festival of Foods fireworks display.
1: That's this weekend.
0: Yes, mm-hmm. is also this weekend. So just wanted to let you know. So that is a busy group on an organization mm-hmm. and always looking for folks to contribute and donate. Okay, we'll be back with much more of La Crosse Talk on WIZM.
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5: America the Beautiful will never be a communist country. I'm Dave Anthony, Fox News. President Trump posted that early this morning after three socialists won Democratic primaries for Congress in New York City, all backed by Mayor Zoran Mamdani, who says his win last year
6: was not the end of a political movement. It was the beginning.
7: They're pushing to abolish ICE and overhaul the Democratic Party. And one of those shocking wins to some people would have been Darylisa Chevalier. She beat out a five-term Democratic incumbent, Adriano Espaillat. He was actually the first illegal migrant to be a member of Congress, later getting his green card and being able to be here in the United States.
5: Fox's Alexis McAdams, another winner, Brad Lander, ousts another Democratic congressman, Dan Goldman. The Senate has joined the House approving a war powers resolution attempting to limit President Trump's action in Iran. Democratic Senate Leader Chuck Schumer says
8: this war is disgusting and we hate it and it should be ended immediately.
5: But in a Truth Social post, the president called it meaningless and four Republicans who voted for it losers. Something he'll get a chance to talk to them about at a GOP Senate lunch today.
9: Although the White House says the war powers resolution that was approved by Congress holds no significance, it will be the first time that he faces some members of Congress after they voted to withdraw U.S. forces from the region. The president is also dismissing Iran's denial that they've agreed to nuclear inspections, saying they're wrong and they know they're wrong, and inspectors will be deployed at the appropriate time.
5: Fox's Jackie Heinrich at the White House. The head of the UN's atomic watchdog said today the U.S. is right. The agreement does call for nuclear inspections, but an Iranian diplomat just responded saying that's only after a final deal is reached as nuclear talks continue. The president also just posted the Strait of Hormuz is open for oil and other shipping, Iran not charging ships. And now another potential problem. The Israeli defense minister said they won't get out of Lebanon, even if the U.S. demands it. They lost another attack on Hezbollah. 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
5: Well, after President Trump's lunch with Senate Republicans, where he'll push them to again pass the Save America Act, which would have new voting restrictions like proof of citizenship and voter ID. He'll meet with NATO's leader, Mark Rutte, and then tonight the president will hold a big rally on the National Mall to kick off the Great American State Fair. The day after, he took a trip.
12: President Trump traveled to Pennsylvania's Lehigh Valley in a Mack Trucks factory to make his case for tariffs.
13: How don't you pay a tariff? You build your factory here and you hire American workers. It's quite simple, actually.
12: The president says tariffs on vehicles, including heavy-duty trucks like the ones made by Mack, will mean more of those trucks manufactured in the U.S.
13: All American roads will be filled with American trucks very shortly. Very few people are able to compete with us anymore.
12: President Trump is trying to reverse polling that shows a majority of voters disapprove of his handling of the economy and tariff policies. At the White House, Jared Halpern, Fox News.
5: Now, a court ruling President Trump won't like banning ICE agents from making arrests inside immigration courts.
14: The arrest started after President Trump's return to office last year. People accused by the administration of being in the country illegally taken into custody when they showed up for scheduled immigration hearings. U.S. District Judge Casey Pitts in San Francisco is blocking the arrest nationwide, calling them an irrational departure from previous policy, limiting them to suspects threatening national security or the destruction of evidence. He's also overturning policy, allowing detainees to be held in short-term holding rooms for days sometimes instead of the traditional 12-hour limit. The Department of Homeland Security's top attorney calls the order judicial activism. Chris Foster, Fox News.
5: On Wall Street, stock futures are rising the morning after a sell-off drive the Dow down big 579 points. The NBA draft resumes tonight, round two. The first pick last night on ESPN.
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16: LaCrosse's official forecast.
17: Chance of thunderstorms today. Otherwise, sunshine mixed with clouds at times. Daytime highs approaching 80. Winds out of the west, 8 to 15 miles an hour. Partly cloudy skies again tonight. Slight chance of thunderstorms. Lows dip down to about 55. Temperatures reach up to 75. Tomorrow, a blend of clouds and sun. Right now, it's 64 degrees.
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19: Quentin is on the line from Big Boar Barbecue in West Salem, and always a tasty treat and fun conversation. 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
20: That's right. Come in every Thursday. We have a dollar off our chopped brisket Philly, which is my personal favorite, and I honestly don't think you can top that here. So,
19: and you guys have been recently recognized as being outstanding in your field. Tell us about that.
20: Yeah, we sure have. We've been recognized for top cater, top ribs, and top barbecue in La Crosse County.
19: That's really neat. If somebody wanted to get a hold of you to find out about a possible catering, how could they do that, Quentin?
20: Yeah, you can look us up online and get our phone number from there. Or you can come into the restaurant personally, and we'd love to help you out.
19: All right, that is Quentin from Big Boar Barbecue. And you have a tasty day, sir.
20: You as well. Thank you.
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21: For WIZMnews.com, I'm Brad Williams. With the Northside Library in La Crosse now closed, the city has moved on to the second step in converting the building. WISM reported earlier this week on some of the informal proposals submitted to the city on what they would like to see the building used as. Those ideas included a community center, a grocery store, and even a place for musicians. Today, the city begins the next phase, a more formal one, at a 3 p.m. Economic and Community Development Commission meeting. Matt Keel talked about this process on The Rick Solem Show.
22: The ECDC committee will talk about the parameters that like this request for proposals has to have. So it's saying if you give us a proposal, it needs to have all of this stuff included in it.
21: The city will take requests until mid-August and the ECDC will review on August 26th. A driver from Chippewa Falls faces a long list of charges after a Monday night arrest in La Crosse. Star Yang appeared in court on Tuesday on 7 criminal charges, primarily relating to drug possession. Officers had a warrant for Yang's arrest. He was found with fentanyl, cocaine, and other drugs in his vehicle located near public housing where children are living. Yang also is suspected of drug trafficking. A $10,000 cash bond was ordered, and Yang has another court hearing next week. At UW La Crosse, L marks the spot where people are now gathering to pose for pictures and other get-togethers. The university unveiled a large metal version of the school's L logo containing the profile of an eagle in a ceremony on Tuesday. La Crosse graduate Joe Lauk suggested the idea for the sculpture and donated it to the school. He explained why he chose the Eagle L logo as the subject.
23: This was the only idea I had considered. I really liked the ability to make it of substantial size and magnitude, and I liked the logo. because it represents obviously the university as well as the athletic programs, and I'm a supporter of both of those programs.
21: Laux enlisted local artist Luke Ochterberg for the project, and Luke spent 6 months building the artwork, which weighs more than a ton. The sculpture is located outside the recreational Eagle Center. A Boston resident who rescued a man from the Mississippi River in Dresbach last summer after that man had suffered a medical emergency is named a Carnegie hero. Dustin Leaning was with his partner Brittany at the Dresbach rest area on June 30th when they saw a pickup go over an embankment and into the river. While she called 911, Dustin went and pulled the man out from the pickup before it sank in the river, saving the man's life. Leaning was one of 18 people honored for risking serious injury or death trying to save others. The League of Women Voters of the La Crosse area has created a voter guide to help residents of French Island for the upcoming election next month. On July 7th, voters go to the polls to elect representatives for the village government. They have to elect new representatives following their incorporation as a village 1 month ago. For Wisdom News, I'm Brad Williams.
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0: Good morning, La Crosse. Good morning, Cooley Region. Welcome to La Crosse Talk on WIZM 92.3. It's 7:10 on your 24th of June. We've got 64 kind of muggy degrees outdoors as we head closer to the weekend, and a busy weekend at that. We're also keeping an eye on the sky. We have our concert band series down at Riverside Park, and we'll continue to monitor that. But right now, we're thinking it'll probably take place with the forecast.
1: And I looked at the radar here during the break, and right now it looks like the rain is pretty much moved off, and we're looking good at least until mid-afternoon anyway. So I would say pretty good chance that concert's going to take place in Riverside Park tonight.
0: Another person who tends to keep his eye in the sky, AJ Frels, is with us as he helps organize and promote a lot of the festivals and events that take place in our area. And he's also a friend of La Crosse Talk. So welcome back.
1: Yes.
2: Thank you for having me, gentlemen. I appreciate it, and I appreciate that lead-in, but we got a great team, and we all work together to make those things happen, and all our partners do a fantastic job throughout the entire region to make all those events and everything happen to help bring people here. So it's definitely a team effort.
0: You should see all the papers he has in front of him, listeners out there. One thing that I always do recommend when you come in is, you know, I always grab the brochure. You guys update it quarterly, and it is really interesting to me because I just page through it and go, oh gosh, I forgot about that. I forgot about that business or about that event or about that festival. So that's something, if you live in the area, it's a real good thing to sort of have at your reading stand at home.
2: Yeah, Shaw, you're definitely reading my mail and listening to what I say. Everybody should have a copy of the visitor's guide at home. You got friends, family coming into the area. The calendar events is in there. But as we know, things do change, and it is printed annually. So the best thing I would recommend is go to our website, explorelacrosse.com, go to our calendar's event page. You can see what's happening there as well. But keep a guide at home. Yeah. Please do. That's what they're there for.
1: And I'll throw a pitch into the emails. I love the emails as well. So
2: thank you. You know, our marketing department, Haley Doyle, heads that up. They do a fantastic job. And that newsletter, we've got well over 40,000, about 43,000 plus people that subscribe to that they opt in for it. So it's wonderful. And our open rate is over 30%, which if you know anything about that world, that's a good number.
1: Oh, yeah.
2: So very proud of it. And they put out some good information. So thanks for bringing that up.
0: Mm-hmm. We are speaking to AJ Frels from Explore La Crosse. And AJ, the other thing that news-wise, we ran a couple of stories is the tours of the Ag Department, the Tourism Department, all released numbers recently for the state of Wisconsin. And not only were those numbers impressive, but the La Crosse County, Western Wisconsin numbers were also impressive.
2: Yeah, we're really happy with our numbers. As many of the listeners may know, La Crosse County ranks number 9 out of 72 counties for direct visitor spending. We have held that record for quite some time. COVID did give us a little challenge. But if we take that out of the equation, we have sat there since I came on board in 2016. And, you know, so if you take a look at the numbers, direct visitor spending for La Crosse County alone, and these are 25 numbers, 2025, hit $326.5 million for La Crosse County alone. Economic impact is a new record as well at $532 million for La Crosse County alone. And remember that Explore La Crosse also represents La Crescent, Minnesota, and those numbers aren't in here. Those, you know, that would boost that even higher when you take a look at what's happening in our region. But we don't get those numbers to be able to melt those into the Wisconsin numbers. These are strictly Wisconsin. And then you take a look at employment. Very proud of the fact that tourism, with all our partners, again, it's a team effort, but tourism in La Crosse County supports nearly 4,000 jobs, 3,986 jobs in La Crosse County alone are tied to tourism. That generates $148 million in labor income, and tourism for La Crosse County generates $36.9 million in state and local taxes. If it was not for tourism dollars being spent in our state, you know, the average household would have to spend approximately $690 more to pay taxes every year. So you may not think tourism matters. You may not think much about tourism and how it affects you. But at the end of the day, when you're saving almost $700 every year because there's tourism happening, it does affect you. And it brings a lot of people to our area, obviously, with those numbers. And it has an impact on La Crosse County and, of course, La Crescent, Minnesota as well, and for our region. And if I may go on, I'm just going to also say that we have, if you think about the amount of wonderful restaurants and stores and so forth that we have, and you think about the flux of visitors that come to our area, you know, and then you boil that down, and you think about the population base that we have. Because of those visitors, we're able to have more restaurants and more variety to shop and so forth, because that income's coming in and helping support all those businesses.
0: Well, AJ, I love the fact that you come in and talk, because I just have to ask one question and then I can step away and go get a cup of coffee and come back. And a shout out to La Crescent too, because I live in La Crescent, and the one thing I'll tell you is that that hotel and the event center, especially on weekends, that parking lot is full. Now, I don't keep track of all of the events. Some of them might just be weddings, but they do have a fair share of events that are hosted there. And that is, I think, a real plus.
2: Absolutely. They do a great job. Debbie does a great job over there with the event center. The folks at Best Western do a nice job with their hotel, and they're great partners, as well as all the other hotels and lodging facilities and so forth throughout the entire region.
0: One of the persons that gave you a shout out was Josh Buchholz, who's in charge of State Track. And, you know, he mentioned how what a great partnership, because they bring not just him personally, but in the athletes and their parents. And it's just and they had great weather this time. Picture perfect view. One of the best venues for track in the whole state. And then people stick around. He also said, if I was a local on that particular weekend, I might pass on going to Rudy's or the Pearl, because they'll be 20 deep, which was the case. I have a friend who tried to get a cone on that Saturday, and it was just, so he talked about how great partnership with you guys as far as promoting the area and all of the things that you do to help them out.
2: UWL is awesome. Josh is phenomenal, what he does. I think we know his records speaks for itself and what they're doing over there. But they're great partners. We're thrilled to work with them, and they have been fabulous partners throughout the years and continue to be. And I don't know if everybody's aware, but we were able to, with huge help from UWL, ourselves, and working with WIA, secure that state track and field event for another 8 years.
0: Right. Mm-hmm. Yeah.
2: So that's locked in.
0: Yeah, and that's just a great thing for the community. There's no doubt about it. Now, the other thing you were talking about, dollars, you've got all your spreadsheets there. I do think it's important to explain to our listeners how Explore La Crosse is funded, and I also think there's a great value to that that money.
2: Oh, absolutely, and thanks for asking. So when you stay at a hotel, we're funded through lodging tax is what it is, or transient tax, depending on where you live and what you call it. But we're funded through those tax dollars that are generated from an overnight stay when a visitor stays at a hotel. So in the city of La Crosse, for instance, there's a 9.5% room tax is what we refer to it in the industry for that goes on top of the bill when you go to check out. So those total dollars collected, each hotel pays those in then to the city, and then the total dollars are collected by the city, and then they're distributed throughout to different entities or businesses. We receive 27% in the city of La Crosse from the total dollars that are collected from the room tax. Some of those dollars, a big chunk of it goes towards the debt service, of mm-hmm. course, to help with the La Crosse Center. Some of those go to the general fund. The small portion goes to general fund, and then there's a portion that goes to the La Crosse Center for operations.
0: Yeah, and then you guys also, I think, do a great job. It's not only just locally promoting events, but reaching out to areas where you're going to bring people in who are going to choose, as you said, the number 9 ranking doesn't just happen, to come in and spend money and go to a restaurant, take advantage of the beautiful scenery and events that we have here.
2: Oh, absolutely. Sometimes I talk to people, and, you know, we will host anywhere from 12 to 17 fishing tournaments a year, and that can be, you know, Bass.
1: I was just at the Bassmaster one this weekend.
2: They opened. Yeah, it was phenomenal. They did a great job. And I should give a shout out to Jeremiah Burrish. He does a great job with all the fishing tournaments. He does a great job with WIA and working with Josh. So thank you, Jeremiah, for all your hard work. But, you know, I've been at those tournaments many times, and I can't tell you how many times I hear people say, well, they just come here because it's a beautiful area. I don't, and thanks for asking, Sean, because they don't realize, a lot of people don't realize that there's bidding and there's event fees and there's a process that we go through, request for proposal that we have to put out and so forth, and then we have to fill that out, get it in, you know, and then compete with other areas to get them here. Same way with a lot of conferences. We worked at La Crosse Center, Omni, the event center over in La Crescent and so forth, and the hotels to hold those events. You know, our sales department actually has a software program called SimpleView, and they kind of function as the hub for gathering the information from that facilitator for whatever that event may be, and then they send that information out to the hotels, and they gather, you know, what the room rates are, what how many rooms you can contribute to this event and so forth, and they compile all that, and then they send that back to the facilitator so they can take a look at everything. And again, we work very closely with the event centers and so forth, and we work with them to put together a package, and then they send that back to the facilitator and put that bid in. And then after we secure the bid, there's all that work that goes into making sure that they get all the deliverables that they need to receive.
0: Right. And we had Steve DeWald in earlier this week, and he talked about how the actual Upper Mississippi Refuge, the water quality has improved over the decades and how important that is to the fisheries. And that's one of the other things that brings in some of these tournaments, because the fish are out there and there's a connection between sort of the environment and the economy.
2: Absolutely.
0: Yeah. So we got Riverfest coming up. What's maybe another event or two that you've got on your calendar that you think is worthwhile mentioning, AJ?
2: Oh, we got a bunch of them, because as I've said before, I've done this job for quite a while, and I've never lived anywhere that has more festivals than this
0: right,
2: region.
0: It's
2: tremendous.
0: Right.
2: And it speaks volumes for the people that live here and volunteer, so I thank them all. This weekend, Celebrate on Alaska is happening, so you need to get on up there, check things out. Our trolley's going to be making some rounds and
0: fireworks,
2: a little music. Yep. Mayor Smith's going to be on the trolley giving some tours, so forth. We got the Cooley Rock Club Gems and Minerals show that's coming up at the Omni Center as well. And then we jump into July. You mentioned Riverfest. That's always great. And of course, they got the River Vault that happens with that and all their music and everything they do. It's a longstanding event. They do a fantastic job. Country Boom is coming up. That's going to be July 9th through the 11th. They got Tucker Whitmore, Tyler Hubbard, who's a former lead singer for Florida Georgia Line.
1: Yep.
2: Neil McCoy's coming, so they got a great lineup there. And then we can move into another bass tour that we have coming in that's coming up, a tournament, and that's going to be in July as well. The Rail Fair at the Omni Center, the Interstate Fair out in West Salem, the La Crosse Story Telling Festival.
0: We'll have to have Mark in on the Rail Fair.
1: Oh, yeah.
0: I'm going to write a note down on
1: he's,
0: that.
1: He's going to get me the information. I saw him last week.
0: Yeah, so that's always fun.
2: That's great.
0: Yeah.
2: D's Fest as we wrap up July. Mm-hmm. So, yeah.
0: Lots to do in
2: Art
0: July.
2: On the Fair or Art on the Green.
0: Yes.
2: So, yep.
0: AJ, we always appreciate you coming in and sharing information. We'll have you back in the fall. And then also let Will Smith know. Come on back and talk a little bit about the big bike event taking place over in La Crosse.
1: Gravel Nationals, yeah.
0: Yes.
1: That's going to be another huge event.
2: It's September 12th, yep. We love working with them.
0: All right. Okay, you are listening to La Crosse Talk on WIZM.
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8: Chance of thunderstorms today. Otherwise, sunshine mixed with clouds at times. Daytime highs approaching 80. Winds out of the west, 8 to 15 miles an hour. Partly cloudy skies again tonight. Slight chance of thunderstorms. Lows dip down to about 55. Temperatures reach up to 75. Tomorrow, a blend of clouds and sun. Right now, it's 64 degrees.
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10: Well, with their 2-0 win over the Reds last night, Milwaukee has now won a series at Great American Ballpark for the ninth straight time as Brandon Sproat pitched a one-hit ball for six shutout innings, had a career-high 10 strikeouts, while Jake Bowers and Andrew Vaughn each drove in runs to see the Brewers win 12 out of the last 13 times in Cincinnati. Manager Pat Murphy talks on his starting pitcher's performance.
11: He was dominant. It was great. Best outing of the year, best stuff of the year. Gary did a tremendous job with him. Yeah, and he could have kept going. His calf tightened up in the fifth, and he probably noticed him grabbing it, but he wanted to stay for the sixth, and then after the sixth, we didn't want to risk it. He could have stayed, but, you know, we went ahead and went with our three guys, and, you know, things worked out.
10: The Brewers now sit 48-29 on the year, six games above the Cardinals for first place in the NL Central. We'll go for the sweep of the Reds tonight at 6:10.
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10: After trading off Giannis Antetokounmpo and Bobby Portis to Miami, the Bucks rebuild is underway. 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He averaged 16.1 points, 4.9 rebounds, and 2.4 assists per game. Then, with pick 13, the Bucks grabbed Tennessee forward Nate Amet. He averaged 16.7 points, 6.3 rebounds, and 2.3 assists per game. For the Wisconsin Sports Zone Network, I'm Ebo.

0: Good morning, La Crosse. Good morning, Cooley Region. Welcome to La Crosse Talk on WIZM 92.3 on your FM dial. Sean DeWire with you. We've got 65 kind of muggy degrees outdoors. It's a little bit cloudy skies. It looks like the rain, though, is pretty much done for the day. We're betting right now that we will have a concert down at Riverside Park today. So, and it's always a fun performance and great opportunity for our local musicians to show off their abilities. So, we're hopeful that the rain holds off for that particular event. Coming up a little bit later in the program, we're going to be talking about fireworks safety, sort of the rules and regs, and maybe have a little bit of a conversation about looking back and storing fireworks, Kevin, and whether or not our fire department today would think that that was a safe way to store fireworks. But that'll be a good conversation as well. Also, wanted to let you know, tomorrow we've got our What Brings You In segment, talking to local therapists about topics involving basically anxiety, depression, mental health. Today, tomorrow's topic is that family reunion picnic and how to maybe navigate some conversations that sometimes could be uncomfortable or a little bit awkward. But you can talk in text in questions tomorrow.
1: Sure.
0: We're queuing that up. That'll be in the 7 o'clock hour tomorrow on La Crosse Talk.
1: Yes, should be a good time.
0: So right now, we're going to head to break, so we have a little bit more time to speak to our guests who are currently in the studio. You are listening to La Crosse Talk on WIZM.
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9: As I see it, I'm Brad Williams. I haven't been to a swimming pool in a long time, but I've been hearing a lot about them lately. The City of La Crosse and the La Crosse School District have conducted hearings and sent out surveys on ideas for a jointly run swimming pool for the north side. The survey apparently was not a mandate for the project, so our officials are pondering what to do next. They could look toward Washington, D.C. for some guidance on what not to include in a new La Crosse pool. La Crosse's planners have proposed specific dimensions for their pool, so we know it's not going to be, 2,000 feet long, big enough to reflect a monument, you know? I don't know if they've settled on a color for the pool, as in, will the bottom be sky blue? Certainly, it would be kept clean without much worry about water turning green. And security will be sufficient to discourage anything that looks like vandalism. I think La Crosse's pool planners are on the right track. Maybe the folks in D.C. could call them for advice. I'm Brad Williams on WISM.
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9: For WIZMnews.com, I'm Brad Williams. Just two proposals provided in-depth information in a request for expressions of interest for the now former Northside Library building. WIZM News received documents from an open record request. One was from a group of Northside residents who want to create a neighborhood center. The other is from a group that included Council President Tamara Dickinson. That RFEI proposed developing a municipal grocery store to eliminate a food desert in the neighborhood. She was asked about whether that led to any conflict of interest.
16: When 40% of most of La Crosse do not drive, that's a long distance to go either way to try and get to even a quick trip. So I don't understand why it would be a conflict of interest. This was an expression of an idea, and that's what it is.
9: That idea has been abandoned. The Economic and Community Development Commission meets this afternoon to begin a formal proposal process on the closed library building. The deadline for those submissions is mid-August. The man who rescued a pickup driver who suffered a medical emergency and crashed into the Mississippi River is honored as a hero. Dustin Leaning was named a Carnegie Hero for rescuing the driver last June. Leaning and his partner were at Dresbeck on their way home to Massachusetts when they saw the pickup go into the river. His partner called 911. Dustin went to rescue the man from the sinking pickup. The Winona County Sheriff's Office said without their actions, the outcome would have been a lot different. The UW La Crosse campus now has a new landmark and meeting place with a familiar look. A 10-foot-high metal sculpture of the Eagle L logo has been unveiled near the center of campus. Former UWL athlete Joe Laux came up with the idea for the Big L after seeing symbols at other schools.
17: I traveled the country with my daughter looking at campuses, and I found each one had one or two extraordinary features that identified with the campus that people gravitated to take pictures at.
9: The Eagles logo has been used since the 1980s. Bond is set at $10,000 cash for a Chippewa Falls man accused of trafficking drugs near public housing in La Crosse County. 39-year-old Star Yang faces 7 criminal charges. He was arrested on Monday. He's accused of possessing fentanyl, meth, and cocaine and maintaining a drug trafficking place. The DA's office says Yang was sentenced to 7 years in prison for past offenses and was paroled earlier this year. He reportedly was found in a vehicle near residences where children live. A local golfer who was shooting for 200 holes in one day got about 70% toward his goal. Bob Newberry of the La Crosse Rotary says he played 142 holes during his 12-hour marathon on Monday at the Cooley Golf Bowl in Onalaska. The retired Winona State professor raised $8,500 through his day-long golf outing to be used for a digital x-ray lab at a health clinic in Tanzania. Bob told us he's still feeling sore from those long hours on the golf course. For WIZM, I'm Brad Williams.
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0: morning, La Crosse. Good morning, Cooley Region. Welcome to La Crosse Talk on WIZM 92.3. We have 65 kind of muggy degrees. It is 7:40 on your 24th of June. As you're heading into work, we're going to kind of fill you in and have a discussion about fireworks and fireworks safety. We have a distinguished panel here today. Division Chief Bijuang from the Fire Department and Sergeant Manny Manduhano.
1: Good, you got it.
0: All right, from the Police Department into talk about fireworks and fireworks safety. Sergeant, let me sort of start with you. You know, anybody driving around sees those tents. And they're, you know, all over. Some of them are out in the interstate, et cetera, et cetera. And, you know, just because they have certain fireworks doesn't mean you can fire them in the city.
1: Right, yeah. I mean, if you look closely at where those are, they are outside of the city limits, even though there might be some on the south side that look like they're in the city limits or up on the north side by the mall. Those aren't in the city of La Crosse just because we don't issue permits for anybody to possess those or light those off unless you're a professional. So just be careful what you're buying.
0: Mm-hmm. And what are the rules as it relates to firing them off in the city? So you can't fire off, say, a Roman candle, if you will, but, you know, that is not legal.
1: Yeah, anything that explodes, Roman candles, firecrackers, anything that leaves the ground, your bottle rockets, your mortars, things like that, those are all illegal and not able to be ignited in the city. The things that you buy at your local stores, you get your sparklers, your fountains, your snappers and poppers and things like that, those are okay.
0: And Division Chief Bijuang, the one thing, as the sergeant just mentioned, you know, sparklers are fun, but they also burn red hot.
2: Yeah, they can burn anywhere upwards of 1,000 degrees. So make sure that you have your bucket with water and all your fireworks when you're done igniting them. Put them in that bucket of water and leave them there till you're done for the night, and then you can take them out and discard them.
0: The other thing that I think is important as it relates to 4th of July safety are outdoor fire pits, grills.

0: day besides fireworks?
1: Yeah, just general safety overall. Just make sure that when you're doing anything like that, recreational fire pits, make sure, for one, in the city of La Crosse, you got to have a recreational fire pit license or permit.
0: Mm-hmm.
1: And then just make sure that you abide by those rules, that they have the regulations on there for the city ordinance behind that. And make sure that you keep it away from anything that's combustible. You mm-hmm. should keep it at least 10 feet away. And then again, make sure that you always have an adult supervising, and then just make sure that you're not, throwing any stuff in there that you shouldn't. You should only be throwing clean wood in there when you're burning, too.
0: Right. And, of course, all of the topics that we're talking about, keep in mind, and either one of you can comment that, you know, alcohol, fireworks, outdoor fires, et cetera, you got to be careful.
1: Oh, yeah, definitely. You can enjoy yourself, but again, you should have an adult who's there that's, you know, not having been drinking alcohol,
0: mm-hmm.
1: you know, because if you get inebriated, you know how that goes, and mm-hmm. you don't want it to be where you're not sure of what you're doing.
0: Mm-hmm.
1: So,
0: right.
1: Yeah, be safe. You can enjoy yourself. Just have somebody there that's going to be lighting the fireworks and, you know, somebody to kind of oversee it, like your designated driver, right? That person should be the one that's your designated fireworks lighter,
0: right.
1: too, right?
0: Right, so. Right. Sergeant, what are some other 4th of July tips that you'd like to share that maybe are not necessarily fireworks driven, but some good things to keep in mind as everyone celebrates the 4th?
2: Yeah, we live in the city, so I mean, we're living on top of each other, right? We see a really big uptick in our fireworks complaints June, July, mm-hmm. And August being the 4th of July season. We have a lot of complaints come in. So one of the suggestions I have for people who are calling in is when you call the non-emergency number, just be a good witness, get that good information, excuse me, you know, what address they might be lighting them off at, what that person is wearing, who might be lighting them off, a good description of what the fireworks are actually doing. And then just if you can provide that to the officers that respond, that'll help us do our investigation and figure out who it was.
0: I think another thing to keep in mind that sometimes I think people forget, but the fireworks displays are things that people know the dates, they know the times, et cetera. But if somebody has like a dog or an animal who is really doesn't like, you know, the sounds of thunder, explosions, et cetera, or you have some people who have some PTSD issues. And again, as you said, we're kind of living on top of each other, and it's more of just a matter of being respectful and kind.
2: That's the biggest thing that we kind of preach is just be courteous of your neighbors, be responsible. You have your people with kids. I have young kids, and when they get to sleep and you hear those fireworks going off at 1 a.m, then they wake up and you're like, oh my gosh. You have your elderly, your, you know, veterans, your animals, things like that. We have to keep all of those, the population in mind, mm-hmm. just when you're lighting off fireworks. So mm-hmm. if you are doing fireworks, legal fireworks, just make sure they're at an appropriate time.
0: And Division Chief, Bijuang's with us as well from the La Crosse Fire Department. And off microphone, we were talking a little bit about the Skyrockers. And I thought it was interesting that you guys go up and check on them. But you sort of said, you know, those guys, they know what they're doing. But we kind of have keeping an eye on them, but also learning from them.
1: Yeah, definitely. They're the professionals. They're trained to do that. To be able to shoot off fireworks in the state of La Crosse, you have to actually pull a permit. You have to have $1 million insurance bond,
0: mm-hmm.
1: and then you got to get the permit through us, have it signed through the mayor, and then show us that your folks are trained
0: mm-hmm.
1: In shooting that, and then give us a display of, mm-hmm. you know, your fallout radius, how far, where you're shooting from, and then, you know, that way we know what your plan is. So, mm-hmm. yeah, those guys, the Skyrockers, they've been around for a long time, and like you said, we also learn from them. We go out there and make sure that their sites are safe. But at the same time, we're learning from them, asking them questions about what are you guys doing? How do you guys do this? How do you make it safe? Or if something were to happen, what's your second plan for that?
0: Right. And this weekend is the Onalaska fireworks display, which the Skyrockers are putting together. And then also 4th of July down at Riverside Park. Sergeant, what are some of the things you might maybe mention as far as traffic in those events and just sort of some crowd tips? Because there'll be lots of people at both of those events.
2: Yeah, downtown at Riverfest, I mean, parking is going to be limited. If you are planning on coming down, I would just say get down early. Congestion after the fireworks is always really busy, so leaving a little bit earlier before the show ends is always a good idea. But then also parking a little bit further out. If you want to park over

0: by City Hall, over by UWL campus, and walk in if it's nice is always a good thing. Our parking ramps are available as well, so you can utilize those. But just expect to have some backup and just take your time.
1: And the police have sort of an, I don't know that it, an added presence is the right term, but you guys do some different things in the summertime. You have the boat patrol. You also have your bike patrol that's out there. Fill us in a little bit about some of those programs that the police, the La Crosse Police Department has.
0: Yeah, so during our special events, and even in the summer, we have those added patrols. So we have our boat patrol, which we kind of talked about earlier on the river. They are out every weekend, and then during special events as well, just making sure our folks on the river are boating safely. We have our our bike program, which we do randomly throughout the week and during those special events, just because with the larger crowds, it's harder to get squads down there. So if we need to respond quickly to something, we have our bikes that can get there pretty quick. We also have a drone program that we have, so we will be utilizing the drone just to kind of fly over those big events, monitor bigger crowds, and if something does happen, get that real intelligence right away to give to responding officers so they can respond appropriately.
1: Division Chief B. Zhuang is also with us from the fire department, and you guys have your river and water rescue unit, but what are some of the things you maybe would like to share with our listeners, especially some of those who maybe are going to be looking or watching the fireworks from the river on that night?
2: Yeah, just again, give yourself a lot of time. There's going to be a lot of people. There generally is. And also, like the police department, will have people down there on bikes to provide any kind of emergency medical care that you may need.
1: So, and that life jacket.
2: Yeah, if you're going to be close to the river, yeah, make sure that you have your PFDs. Otherwise, just stay back away from the river.
1: Right,
2: enjoy yourself.
1: Yeah. Especially those people that are boating. And the other thing about that event, it's a fun event. It's fun to do in the evening, but it is dark. And it's not like boating in broad daylight. So that's another thing. You know, take your time, slow down.
2: Mm-hmm.
1: Yeah, so it's some good advice.
0: Absolutely.
1: As we wrap up, what are some final thoughts that you'd like to share with our listeners about 4th of July safety, fireworks, etc.? Open mic.
0: Boy, no pressure. For us, it's just, you know, we don't want to ruin anybody's fun. Like, the 4th of July is one of my favorite holidays, and I enjoy celebrating as much as anybody. It's just, like I said before, just be respectful of your neighbors. Think about what you're doing and how it could impact others, and then also taking your personal safety into account. I think with those tips, you have a good 4th.
1: Great.
2: Yeah, just, again, make sure that you have an adult supervising. You know, we want you guys to enjoy it, but make sure that you guys are utilizing, using the proper fireworks, not anything that is illegal in the state of La Crosse. Mm-hmm. And then make sure that you dispose of your fireworks properly, like we said, with a bucket full of water. And another pointer, if you do light something and it doesn't go off, give it some time. Don't go back over there and check it, because that might be delayed. If you get a dud, just leave it, and then later on, put that dud in your bucket of water.
1: So appreciate the tips. And, you know, as you said, Sergeant, it is everybody this year, it's 250, right? Yep. So a little added incentive to enjoy it, but enjoy it safely would be, I think, the appropriate tip.
0: Yeah, absolutely.
1: Thank you guys for coming in.
0: Thanks for having us.
1: All right, you are listening to La Crosse Talk on WIZM. Lori is on the line from the North Skadalen Nature and Heritage Center, and she wants to talk about their Music in the Valley program this summer.
3: Oh, that's right. Again, you know, Midsummer Fest last week, it always kicks off Music in the Valley. That's our summer music series, 8 weeks of music here in the Valley. It's magical at that 5:30 to 7:30 time out here, and we just love having this to come. Now, it starts this Wednesday, and every Wednesday for 8 weeks. There is no admission for this, so you just come at 5:30. If you come before that, there's admission because we're still open. But if you come for the concert portion is free. And, of course, Borgans from Westby will bring in dinner and have that available for purchase for you, too. But the first couple weeks of Music in the Valley, we've got a couple of our favorite groups coming in. Saner and Gibbons will be here, and then following week will be Under Paris Skies. And then you're just going to have to listen the next several weeks to find out who comes after that.
1: That is Lori from North Skadalen's Nature and Heritage Center.
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8: You never know what you'll find buried on Brad's desk. Here's Brad Williams.
9: Have you heard much talk about game shows lately? Maybe not as much as we did a couple of years ago. Lots of people know that I've been a game show nut ever since I was very small. My parents had a theory that I learned to read from watching shows like Concentration. How does their kid know words like take, forfeit, and wild card? Reporters who write about television argued that we've kind of had a game show revival happening on the tube the last couple of years with Press Your Luck and Password and Pyramid. It sounds like fans of Jeopardy seem to have gotten accustomed to Ken Jennings being the host. He got the job after a long search for a successor, and people thought he ruled on answers the wrong way when he was starting to host. Some fans didn't like how the contestants looked or behaved. And once Ryan Seacrest started hosting companion show Wheel of Fortune, some spectators tried to stir up, pardon the expression, a family feud. I saw a headline saying Ken should watch his back. What is that supposed to mean? Do people suspect Ryan secretly wants to host Jeopardy eventually? Or are they implying that Ken might be replaced by a more traditional, smooth-talking, slick-looking host type? I think Ken's pretty secure on the job right now, but stay tuned. I'm Brad Williams.
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10: Chance of thunderstorms today. Otherwise, sunshine mixed with clouds at times. Daytime highs approaching 80. Winds out of the west, 8 to 15 miles an hour. Partly cloudy skies again tonight. Slight chance of thunderstorms. Lows dip down to about 55. Temperatures reach up to 75. Tomorrow, a blend of clouds and sun. Right now, it's 64 degrees.
8: 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This is a Wisconsin Sports Zone update.
11: Well, with their 2-0 win over the Reds last night, Milwaukee has now won a series at Great American Ballpark for the 9th straight time as Brandon Sproat pitched one-hit ball for 6 shutout innings, had a career-high 10 strikeouts, while Jake Bowers and Andrew Vaughn each drove in runs to see the Brewers win 12 out of the last 13 times in Cincinnati. Manager Pat Murphy talks on his starting pitcher's performance.
12: He was dominant. It was great. Best outing of the year, best stuff of the year. Gary did a tremendous job with him. Yeah, and he could have kept going. His calf tightened up in the fifth, and he probably noticed him grabbing it, but he wanted to stay for the sixth, and then after the sixth, we didn't want to risk it. He could have stayed, but, you know, we went ahead and went with our three guys, and, you know, things worked out.
11: The Brewers now sit 48-29 on the year, 6 games above the Cardinals for first place in the NL Central. We'll go for the sweep of the Reds tonight at 6:10.
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11: After trading off Giannis Antetokounmpo and Bobby Portis to Miami, the Bucks rebuild is underway. 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
14: 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Just have a few moments left to go. We're looking at maybe a sunny day later on. The clouds will roll on out of here, a high around 80 degrees. Right now we've got a few clouds, 64 degrees in Lacrosse. 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Have yourself a wonderful day and make it a great one. We'll see you here tomorrow with another edition of Lacrosse Talk.
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19: What went way up has come back down. I'm Dave Anthony, Fox News. Oil prices that spiked in the Iran conflict back to where they were before. Brent crude back under $75 a barrel. WTI almost at pre-war levels, down to 71. And early this morning, President Trump posted on Truth Social that big oil companies are not reducing gas prices fast enough and customers are being gouged. Fox Business's Taylor Riggs reports that'll take time.
20: Companies at the pump, like a Chevron at your local corner station, they're dropping prices, but they're also having to refill all of the inventories that were depleted.
19: AAA's national average for regular, still $3.92 a gallon. That's almost a dollar more than before the Iran conflict. And speaking of that, the UN's atomic watchdog says today, despite Iran's denial, the deal with the U.S. does allow for nuclear inspections.
21: I just spoke with President Trump about the situation with Iran and the ongoing negotiations. While the timeline is unclear, President Trump says there is no rush getting these inspectors into the country, but told Fox News that U.S. inspectors will join the IAEA when they ultimately go into Iran to locate this highly enriched uranium that we know is buried deep underground.
19: Fox's Trey Yingston, Tel Aviv. Israel attacked Hezbollah militants again in Lebanon, which Iran demands Israel withdraw from. But the defense minister says they will not do that, even if the U.S. demands it. We've also just learned from U.S. Central Command that the American military went on the attack a few days ago in Syria with an airstrike that killed a senior ISIS terror leader. Now to New York City.
22: Solidarity is the force that we need to vanquish Trump's fascism.
19: Brad Landers, one of three progressives who won Democratic primaries. He beat Congressman Dan Goldman. Daria Liza Avila Chevalier, who led anti-Israel protests at Columbia University, ousted Adriano Espaillat, who was chair of the Congressional Hispanic Caucus. She says they beat the odds again, just like New York City Mayor Zoran Donnie, the socialist who backed all three winning candidates. 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
19: A week and a half before the big America 250 celebration, President Trump will hold a rally tonight on the National Mall to kick off the Great American State Fair in Washington. But he has a lot on his agenda today before that, including lunch on Capitol Hill with Senate Republicans.
0: The president will join Senate Republicans amid his push for passage of the Save America Act and new voter ID legislation that would also put restrictions on transgender athletes in female sports and transgender surgeries for minors. But previous efforts to approve the measure have fallen far short in the Senate. President Trump says it's up to Senate Majority Leader John Thune.
1: He's a leader. John's a leader. That's what being is a leader about. Look, we have to be able to get proof of citizenship when you vote. Otherwise, we don't have elections.
0: The session on Capitol Hill also follows several Senate Republicans joining Democrats on a war powers resolution aimed at ending U.S. military action against Iran. At the White House, Jared Halpern, Fox News.
19: Well, after lunch, the president will talk about Iran and keeping the Strait of Hormuz open with NATO leader Mark Rutte at the White House. And Rutte might be glad he's not home in Europe, where they're sweltering in a heat wave.
2: A red heat alert is in place for parts of the United Kingdom. That means there's a high risk to life and substantial disruption. Brits are advised to take immediate action to stay safe. As temperatures climb towards 100 degrees, record-breaking for the month of June, we're told power supplies, phone services and water could be disrupted. French forecasters say conditions are similar to a 2003 heatwave that caused an estimated 80,000 deaths across Europe. Europe is warming at more than twice the global average. In the last week, dozens have drowned jumping into waters in an attempt to stay cool. Jonathan Savage, Fox News.
19: It was the hottest day ever recorded in France. Got up to 111 degrees in some places. On Wall Street, stock futures are mixed. Down for the Dow, up for the NASDAQ today after a big NASDAQ sell-off. I'm Dave Anthony. This is Fox News.
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5: Lacrosse's official forecast.
10: Chance of thunderstorms today. Otherwise, sunshine mixed with clouds at times. Daytime highs approaching 80. Winds out of the west, 8 to 15 miles an hour. Partly cloudy skies again tonight. Slight chance of thunderstorms. Lows dip down to about 55. Temperatures reach up to 75. Tomorrow, a blend of clouds and sun. Currently, 65.

0: He unveiled a large metal version of the school's L logo containing the profile of an eagle in a ceremony on Tuesday. Lacrosse graduate Joe Lauk suggested the idea for the sculpture and donated it to the school. He explained why he chose the Eagle L logo as the subject.
1: I really like the ability to make it of substantial size and magnitude, and I like the logo because it represents obviously the university as well as the athletic programs, and I'm a supporter of both of those programs.
0: Lauk enlisted local artist Luke Ochterberg for the project, and Luke spent 6 months building the artwork, which weighs more than a ton. The sculpture is located outside the recreational Eagle Center. I'm Brad Williams.
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3: Hi, I'm State Representative Steve Doyle. June is National Dairy Month, a time to celebrate Wisconsin's proud tradition as America's Dairyland. Did you know that Wisconsin is home to approximately 1.3 million dairy cows, and the dairy industry contributes $52 billion annually to Wisconsin's economy? Our farmers are the backbone of our economy, but these days, with the cost of everything increasing, everyone is feeling the squeeze, and our farmers are no exception. Like many of us, farmers are having a hard time holding on. We're losing small family farms at a record pace. That's why I voted in favor of the recent property tax cut proposals to cut everyone's costs, along with more farmer-specific proposals to improve roads used to get products to market, provide farmers certainty when dealing with government bureaucracy, and grant programs to improve the farm-to-table pipeline. This message was paid for by the friends of Steve Doyle, because being in the dairy state is something that we should take pride in.
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16: Okay, I want to help out the homeschoolers. I want to help you out if you can't defend capitalism. You can't explain why it's better than socialism, because I'm telling you, we are going to be a socialist nation if we don't stop this soon. And that is going to require us to be stronger people, better educated people. And there was something that I read when I was a kid, and I think it was iPencil. I can't remember exactly. And so I'm going to bastardize it horribly, but I'm holding a pencil, yellow, six sides, little pink eraser at the top. And we've used these our whole life. I mean, you don't know, use them now, but we use them our whole life. Everybody had one. Okay. Nobody on earth, even though you have these, nobody on earth knows how to make this thing. Not me. Not even the man who runs the pencil factory. I mean, he knows what it takes, but he's not the guy doing all of it. Not the CEO, not his best engineer, not the genius three cubicles down who corrects everybody's grammar. Not that guy. It's a pencil. The cedar comes from, comes off a mountain in the Pacific Northwest. It's cut by a steel saw. That steel came from iron ore in Minnesota, smelted with coal hauled by the rails by people who are long dead. Okay. The graphite comes out of the ground in Sri Lanka, and it's mixed with clay from Mississippi. The little band up at the top, it used to be copper from Chile, zinc from Canada. The yellow paint, the rubber that never once met a rubber tree in its life, all of these things, thousands of people on five continents that don't speak the same language, who never met, who'd probably cross the street to avoid each other, you know, if they did. All of them, somehow or another, without even knowing it, have conspired to put this perfect little writing machine in a child's hand for less than a quarter. These people couldn't agree on lunch, and they built the pencil. And here's the key. No one was in charge. There is no pencil czar. There's no department of pencils in a marble building deciding how much graphite Sri Lanka needs to mine this year. Nobody on the planet wakes up at 3 o'clock in the morning in a cold sweat thinking, dear God, does Ohio have enough erasers? Nobody does. It just happens every day. It's a miracle so ordinary, we walk right past it on the way to complain about something. So here's how you explain capitalism and socialism. If no one is smart enough to plan a pencil, nobody, it doesn't take anybody. It just happens. Who exactly do we figure is smart enough to plan an entire economy? You know this person, right? You meet the man who flunked the pencil, but I think he's probably pretty good on running healthcare or energy or lunch for 300 million people. No, no. There's this economist named Friedrich Hayek. He spent his life on this one idea. The knowledge that it takes to run an economy doesn't live in any one place. It's scattered across millions and billions of heads. It's the welder who can feel a batch of steel running brittle. It's the grocer who notices that young families are starting to move in, and they're starting to move in and they got all these kids, so I better stock up more diapers. It's the farmer that can read the sky. None of them could write down what they know. They couldn't fill it out in a form. They'd lose the form. But they act on it every single day. And the price tag is how they talk to one another. Copper jumps, and a man in a workshop who has never spent one waking thought on the nation of Chile suddenly figures out we should use less copper. He didn't know why. I don't think he even wants to know why. I don't want to know why. But the number told him, hey, slow down on the copper. Somebody else in the world is using a lot of it, and they need it worse than you do right now. So slow down. That message races around the planet at the speed of light without one human being saying, put out the warning on copper. They're not, There's no forum. There's no phone call. Nobody's scheduling a meeting about it. But then we introduce the central planner. Let's just say, best heart in the world. It's Mother Teresa with a PhD and a spreadsheet and the most sincere Mother Teresa desire to help the poor. And she stands up and she says, we don't need all this messy haggling over prices. I'll decide. I'm going to set the prices. You love me. I love you. You know my heart. We'll just plan it. How hard can it be? And the second Mother Teresa does that, she turns off the lights. She blinds herself to the one thing that is telling everyone what everybody else knew. She's not stupid. She's not greedy. She's been handed the job. No human, no computer can pull off, because the information she needs doesn't exist in any form that they can hold. It's in the lives of the welders and the hands of the farmer's gut. And it dies the instant that you tell them to stop deciding for themselves and wait for the memo. Then the farmer's like, well, I got to tell you, my gut says this, but the memo says do this. And that's when the breadline happens. Breadlines are real. And it happens the same way every single time. It's honestly, it's like a band that only knows one song. That's what socialism is. Because those countries, they were not stuffed with lazy people, evil people, stupid people. The people were the same. We're the same. We're proving it right now. We took one nation and we split it down the middle with a wall. And we waited 40 years like the world's bleakest science fair. East German, West German. Same people, same Beethoven, same grandmother's recipe, same family. Sometimes they were on different sides of the wall. One side became one of the richest places on earth, and the other side bugged its own citizens, ran out of coffee, and built a wall. Same people, what happened? And by the way, notice which direction people were climbing over that wall. In all of history, all the history of that wall, not one man ever risked the searchlights and the machine gun towers to sneak into East Germany for shopping or the good food. Pull up a satellite photo of Korea tonight. The south of Korea, South Korea, it is a blanket of light. The north is a black hole with one lonely pinprick where the dictator keeps his lamp on. Same people, same mountains. Same conditions, one border, one

0: crisis. They were certain they're going to destroy them. The future is not a weather report. It's not. It's not something that simply happens to you. It is something you help create. You weather. Every institution you inherited was once an impossible idea. Every freedom was once and still is fragile. Every improvement was once unfinished work. Somebody before you built those things while they were afraid, not after the fears disappeared, during that. And here's really the couple of keys that I haven't hit, but will in the couple of days. Because I feel this way. Nothing feels real and you feel empty. Okay. Build something. Build what? It's all online. Let me leave you this. God connects you to your soul, and that's what connects you to your family and to other people. That's imperative. Have children. Be good to them. Be good to people. See people. And the second thing is build with your hands. Your body connects you to your soul, and that cannot be dissevered. We're missing those two things. Those are really important because the torch is being handed to you now. Not because previous generations finished the job. They didn't. They knew they wouldn't. Nobody ever finishes it. That's why they pass it on to you. Believe in yourself. Believe in yourself. The work is still there, and so are you. And so will you. Now go out and be the reason the apocalypse doesn't happen. More in a minute. 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
1: LaCrosse's official forecast.
9: Chance of thunderstorms today. Otherwise, sunshine mixed with clouds at times. Daytime highs approaching 80. Winds out of the west, 8 to 15 miles an hour. Partly cloudy skies again tonight. Slight chance of thunderstorms. Lows dip down to about 55. Temperatures reach up to 75. Tomorrow, a blend of clouds and sun. Currently, it's 66 degrees.
0: There's a new survey out from people who live in New York City, and there 63% of New Yorkers think that New York City has lost its standing as the greatest city in the world. But don't worry, we're going to fix that. We've just elected 3 more socialists. Okay. All right. Well, that'll fix it, New York. More coming up.

0: somebody?
1: No. Uh-uh. No. I'm glad you get 100 years, because that message, you know, there's a reason why we used to have automatic death penalty for cops. You shoot a cop, it is automatic death penalty. And in the old days, it used to happen quickly. Oh, you got the sentence, it's death penalty, take him outside, shoot him. I mean, it was fast. You'd be hung in a week. And they did that because too many cops were getting killed. And as soon as that happened, you saw all the organized crime and everything else. They stopped killing cops immediately. People generally get the message. I get caught, I die. In this country, the problem is, especially like in places like California, I get caught, I'm gonna be in prison for a few years. I'll probably be let out on parole, and I'm not gonna die. Even if they give me the death penalty, I'm gonna live my life out. No, if you're gonna have the death penalty, carry it out, and carry it out quickly. Send the message. All right, back in just a minute. Let me tell you about SuperSure. 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
0: Coming up in just a few minutes here, Uncle Bill stopping by to tell us it's all going to be okay. Or maybe not. Maybe he's going to be like, smoke him if you got him, head for the lifeboats. I don't know. He's not going to. He's seen a lot. He's seen a lot. But he'll be with us. Want to hear his take on all this stuff. Also, the Trump situation. Let's not forget, we got the Iran deal still underway. We got Trump talking about gas prices on Truth Social. I will get to all of that with you coming up here momentarily. Let us take Kevin from New York City, WOR listener. Let's hear what he has to say on the talk back.
15: I just wanted to say if people like this
9: Daria Lee's a lady who hates our country, keep winning elections. We're not going to have a country much longer. I mean, if it's a problem for our largest city, it will become a problem for the rest of our country. And that terrifies me because, like you, I am a new father to a little girl, and it keeps me up at night thinking she may have to grow up in a country that's being taken from her and a country she won't recognize when she gets older.
0: Kevin, we stay in the fight no matter what, my friend. We fight for this country, and we fight for its values. Come what may. Never forget that. Podcast listener Devin, Fort Wayne, Indiana. Play B.
15: What happened in New York is the very first example of the Red-Green Alliance. Until they get power, they throw the Democrats to the side. Just like everybody's always been saying, but right there is the very first clue, the key. And the Democrats need to do some revamping and kick them to the side. I don't know why they ever got tied up with them in the beginning, but, you know.
0: My friend and mentor Glenn Beck has been talking about the Red-Green Alliance of the communists and the Islamists for, I don't know, 20 years now. So, yeah, it's a problem. People working together to collapse our Western civilization, but we stay in the fight.
1: Speaking truth and having fun. Clay Travis and Buck Sexton. 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
22: Plan B on
2: on Capitol Hill. I'm Lisa Brady, Fox News. After President Trump canceled a signing ceremony for a bipartisan housing bill, posting that a voter ID bill must be passed first. House Speaker Mike Johnson says there's support for the president's priorities.
4: And House Republicans will put together a reconciliation bill, Reconciliation 3.0, that will have that. I talked the president through that in detail this morning, as I have in the past, and he said, can we do it? I said, we can. If the Republicans will stand together.
2: Versions of the Save America Act have failed to advance in the Senate. At this hour, the president is scheduled to have a lunch meeting with Senate Republicans. Meantime, a federal judge has just blocked an executive order on elections, which included requiring proof of citizenship to register to vote. The ruling just in from a federal judge in Boston effectively turns a preliminary injunction she issued a year ago into a permanent ban, ruling that the Constitution gives states and Congress the authority to regulate elections that the president's requirements would violate the separation of powers. In addition to his Capitol Hill meeting, President Trump also meets today with the NATO Secretary General, while Secretary of State Marco Rubio is in the Middle East, hearing what allies think about a deal with Iran.
22: Some of America's Gulf allies reportedly think the deal on the table is too soft on Iran, a $300 billion fund to rebuild the country and the easing of some international sanctions. Iran fired hundreds of missiles and drones at its neighbors as Operation Epic Fury unfolded. The memorandum of understanding last week doesn't mention Iran's conventional military arsenal.
2: Fox's Jonathan Savage. U.S. Energy Secretary Chris Wright says going forward, Iran will not have the ability to block the Strait of Hormuz. But he also tells Reuters a return to normal oil flows is delayed because of Iran's mines in the strait. So far, no damage or injuries reported after an earthquake in Northern California, centered in a remote area northeast of San Francisco, preliminary magnitude 5.6. 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
23: 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And happy birthday to us.
2: In New Jersey, Congresswoman makes her latest court appearance trying to have federal assault charges tossed out after a confrontation with ICE agents last year.
24: This is about weaponizing the Department of Justice to do their personal vendetta bidding against people that they don't like, and I'm one of those people on that list.
2: Democrat LaMonica McIver says she was at a migrant detention center as part of legitimate oversight. She could face up to 17 years in prison if convicted. Four people connected to New York City's former mayor are now facing charges in a federal bribery investigation.
25: Frank Caron, the chief of staff for former Democratic Mayor Eric Adams, is accused of taking more than $100,000 in bribes to steer a multi-million dollar city contract for emergency housing for migrants to a hotel in Queens. A federal indictment says he and three others, including his brother, are charged with bribery, wire fraud, money laundering, and other crimes. Prosecutors say in 2022, when southern state governors were sending migrants to New York City by the busload, the city's social services department rejected the hotel's application to become an emergency migrant shelter. They say Caron interceded on the hotel's behalf. Caron's attorney has called the indictment weak.
2: Fox's Tanya J. Powers. Florida is demanding data from CVS Health suggesting the way pharmacy benefits are applied could amount to unfair trade practices.
26: Florida Attorney General James Uthmeyer is now requiring CVS Health, owner of both the retail pharmacy chain and benefit manager Caremark, to turn over records of how it makes payments and how it treats the pharmacies it doesn't own.
27: We're going to want to look at how they might be steering patients and specialty drug rules. We'll be looking at their audits, rebates, and how they treat their own stores versus everybody else.
26: Uthmeyer says the investigation is prompted by complaints that independent pharmacies are strong-armed by CVS Health. The company says they will cooperate.
2: Fox's Evan Brown in Miami. Stocks are higher. The Dow's up 385. I'm Lisa Brady, Fox News.
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1: La Crosse's official forecast.
6: Chance of thunderstorms this afternoon. Otherwise, sunshine mixed with clouds at times. Daytime highs approaching 80. Westerly winds 8 to 15 miles an hour. Partly cloudy skies again tonight. Slight chance of thunderstorms. Lows dip down to about 55. Highs around 75. Tomorrow, sunshine mixed with clouds at times. Right now, it's 72 degrees.

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0: had a draw with Ghana. That Ghanaian team is a little more impressive, a little more of a squad than one might think. I'm just going to say. But am I concerned about my prediction that the English are going to win the World Cup? The English national team is going to win the World Cup? I am not. Am I a little bit concerned? Maybe. Am I really concerned? No. No, I still think Harry Kane is not going to let me down. For king and country, Harry will come through in the end, along with the rest of that fantastic team. But I probably should put some money on the American team now. You know what I mean? I should hedge my bet a little bit here, because that was not confidence inspiring that the English national team could not beat Ghana. 0-0, they didn't lose, but yeah, this is why I'm not really into betting. I don't believe anyone can predict the future. And so then it's a question of, do you have fun? Do you get joy from trying to predict the future? I do not. Some people do. But on this one, I figured I would let it ride. So Harry Kane, you're 30, you look 50, but man, are you an amazing soccer player. Captain of the English team, you got to come through for me, buddy, or else everyone in this audience is going to laugh at me a lot. For those of you who even pay attention to the soccer thing. But one thing that has been kind of fun on social media is how many of the visitors to America are impressed with, one, how nice most Americans actually are. Americans in general are really friendly and welcoming people. Yeah, we're nicer than French people are. Sorry, it's just true. In the aggregate, we're friendlier than French people. Even French people, if you ask them, will admit that. We are. And there are other countries you could put in there, too. A lot of other countries. I don't know many places that are really generally as welcoming, especially to outsiders, as Americans are. But also the abundance that we have. Some of these visitors here for the World Cup are noticing our food is varied, of a very high quality, and a very large portion, which sometimes can be a problem. Our air conditioning is plentiful and amazing and cool to your skin all over the place. Our cars look like tanks compared to those little Euromobiles that could be squashed like a bug under your average American pickup or SUV. So there's a lot of good stuff here. Producer Ali says she's helping fans find their way on the subway in New York, you know. And we actually do want everyone who comes to America to have a really good time going to the games. You know, we have a good spirit about it all. We appreciate the visitors. Don't ever listen to anybody who tries to tell you that America is not a warm and welcoming country. And, you know, we're nicer than like almost for a large country. There's a lot of variation here. And people might say, oh, but you know, when I went to like the Seychelles, they were okay, but it was like 50,000 people live there year round or something. No, I'm talking about a big country. We're way nicer than like China is, for example. Just put that out there. Way nicer to outsiders than China is. There are a lot of countries you put in that mix too. Way nicer than Russia is. So, Buck, how do you know? Because I just know things. The International Fellowship of Christians and Jews is a 45-year-old nonprofit that puts their focus on helping people of the Jewish faith worldwide. They stepped up to help the most vulnerable in Israel, particularly after the Hamas terrorist attacks and the subsequent missile and drone attacks. The fellowship has been continuing that support for those displaced by Iranian missile attacks, and among them was the family of Igor and Olga, whose apartment building was struck by a missile. They left Ukraine for Israel for safety reasons, only to find themselves in harm's way once again. When the missile struck, Olga immediately took their three daughters to a bomb shelter. Igor was unable to reach safety in time and was injured in the attack. That night, the family slept in their car before the IFCJ helped relocate them to an absorption center and provided emergency financial assistance and food aid. 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

0: or the strength of the politicians or expertise. You know, they're okay with putting people with no business or financial experience who couldn't even define what money is in charge of, you know, multi-trillion dollar budgets. You know, the voters of this country, we have too many who are easily co-opted, and that's the thing that the Democrat Party and especially some of these progressives are good at, is finding a way to get the quote-unquote votes, even if the people don't know what it is they're voting for. And, you know, and that's probably what scares Chuck Schumer.
1: Wow. Well, Carol Roth, great talking to you. If you haven't read her book, it's a great book, You Will Own Nothing. And what's the best place to follow you? Twitter, Instagram, where?
0: Yeah, no, I'm a little bit. I know you do great on Instagram. A little bit on Instagram, mostly on X/Twitter. And I'm going to go find a blow up Uncle Sam to put on my balcony right now.
1: Do I have to stop saying Twitter at some point? I mean, it's actually X, but
0: you know, I live in Chicago, and we still call it the Sears Tower, even though it was renamed, I don't know, 15, 20 years ago. I don't even know what it's called, but that's, you know, if there's a historical name that we all use, we as the people can just roll with that.
1: Yeah, it's like the copy machine. If I say to somebody, especially like a 23-year-old, the Xerox machine, they go, the what? I never heard that word. Well, Carol Roth, great stuff. Follow her on X or Twitter. Thanks for being with us.
0: Thanks, Mark.
1: All right, take care. Hey, it's Mark Simone. It's the Sean Hannity Show. Sean will be back. He's busy working on... Have you watched Hangout with Sean Hannity? It's a great podcast. He's doing that. And of course, you can watch Hannity tonight at 9 o'clock. And the website is Hannity.com. Back in a moment. We'll take some calls, too. 1-800-941-SEAN is the number on the Sean Hannity Show.
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11: And now with the weather, here's meteorologist Stormy O'Day.
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16: Hey, welcome back to the Sean Hannity Show. It's Mark Simone here for Sean. Let's take a couple of calls. Let's go to Sally in Indiana. Hey, Sally, how you doing?
17: I'm fine. How are you?
16: Let me check. Not bad. Not bad.
17: Good, good. Thanks for taking my call. I just have a quick comment. Listening to you and Mr. Dershowitz and...
16: What happened to the quick part?
17: Term Democrat. Socialist.
16: Yes.
17: I'd like to see that change to socialist Democrats.
16: Well, that's a major change. I guess we could change it.
17: Everybody would use that. It would be a much better description of what they are. They're socialist Democrats.
16: Yeah, let's be honest. They're just socialists.
17: Well, they are.
16: Doing it under the Democratic flag, but they're socialists.
17: Democratic in there. It just makes it sound

0: I've not had any interactions through my my committee work or anything else. And I can safely say that we see the world differently.
1: Yeah. But they say in the old days in Congress, once it was 5 o'clock, once the whistle blew, Democrats, Republicans, they all went and got a beer together. There's nothing like that anymore, is there?
0: Well, really, no. I think there is. I'm honored to be on something called the Four Country Caucus. And so this is a group of both Republicans and Democrats, all veterans. It's probably the closest thing to that old kind of notion. And we'll have speakers that come in the mornings for about once a month or so, and we all get together. And we do work collaboratively in that to advance veteran issues. So, matter of fact, my Honor Gold Star Families bill, there's a vote process in the Four Country Caucus. We sent our bill through. It's a blind vote. We got 100% of Republicans and 100% of Democrats in the Four Country Caucus to vote in favor of our Honor Gold Star Families Act. So yeah. That is an example of a bipartisan way that a group is working for veterans.
1: Hmm. Well, Congressman Matt Van Epps, you're doing great work. We're very proud of you and we're very grateful to you. Keep it up and thanks for being with us.
0: Thanks so much, Mark. Thanks for what you do. Honored to be here and hope you have a great day.
1: All right. Thanks so much. You hear that? Thanks for what I do. What am I doing? I got the easy part. I just stand here and ask him questions. He does all the work answering, and I'm getting paid. He's not on this. No, he's doing great work. We really appreciate it. And a nice guy, you can tell. He's like a genuine, honest, nice, wholesome guy. You don't see that much in Washington anymore. Hey, it's Mark Simone here for Sean. Thanks for listening. We really appreciate it. It's the Sean Hannity Show.
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1: Meeting at the White House. I'm Lisa Lucera, Fox News. As President Trump sits down with NATO Secretary General Mark Rutte.
2: I just want their loyalty. We don't need their money. We don't need anything. We have the most powerful military in the world by far. But I just want loyalty. You know, we're so loyal to them.
1: The president says NATO didn't do enough to aid with the Iran conflict, but Rutte, using charts, outlined the numbers, saying about 5,000 U.S. planes took off from bases in Europe during the conflict. The White House has formally asked for nearly $88 billion in defense spending, more mostly to replenish stockpiles after the conflict. A tense meeting this afternoon between the president and Senate Republicans, a shouting match breaking out between the president and Louisiana Senator Bill Cassidy after the president asked about the war path. Powers resolution, which passed in the Senate yesterday. Alabama Senator Tommy Tuberville defending the president's decision to not sign a housing bill until the Save America Act is passed.
3: He brought up all the situations to where we can get the Save America Act passed. And everywhere I go, everywhere all Republicans go across this country, and they're lying if they don't tell you it's not true, is Save America Act is the number one thing the people want. They want fair elections.
1: The Save America Act would call for a voter ID and proof of citizenship to cast a ballot. President Trump reacting after three New York City congressional candidates backed by Mayor Zoran Mamdani, a Democratic Socialist, won their primaries last night, including Brad Lander, who ousted Dan Goldman.
2: I was very surprised to see, you know, because he's a pretty liberal guy. When they go more liberal than Dan Goldman, they're really into Never Never Land.
1: Goldman was one of the House members involved in one of the impeachment inquiries of the president during his first term. America is listening to Fox News.
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1: Federal authorities charging 12 people in a massive conspiracy to smuggle contraband into federal prisons using drones.
5: 12 people are facing prison time for allegedly using six high-payload drones to drop contraband behind prison walls. Over 2 years, at least 38 drops happened at 10 prisons in 8 states. The U.S. Attorney for Georgia's Middle District, Will Keyes, discussed the range of illegal items.
6: Drugs like methamphetamine, K2, Suboxone and marijuana, and the contraband included cell phones, weapons and escape tools, and tobacco.
5: The accused are charged with operating unregistered drones. While these 12 are in federal custody, Keyes indicated there could be more indictments, including inmates. Gernal Scott, Fox News.
1: Nearly a year after catastrophic floods killed 25 campers and two teenage counselors, Camp Mystic has filed for Chapter 11 bankruptcy protection. The Texas camp has been under increasing pressure since the disaster. Owners had planned to open it this summer for its 100th anniversary, but reversed the decision after victims' families and lawmakers expressed outrage over the plan. Florida placing CVS under the microscope.
7: Florida Attorney General James Uthmeyer is now requiring CVS Health, owner of both the retail pharmacy chain and benefit manager Caremark, to turn over records of how it makes payments and how it treats the pharmacies it doesn't own.
8: We're going to want to look at how they might be steering patients and special specialty drug rules We'll be looking at their audits, rebates, and how they treat their own stores versus everybody else.
7: Earthmeyer says the investigation is prompted by complaints that independent pharmacies are strong-armed by CVS Health. The company says they will cooperate.
1: Fox's Evan Brown, a $5,000 reward being offered in the Texas Hill Country for information on a giraffe that escaped from a sanctuary about 2 weeks ago. I'm Lisa.
0: LaCrosse's official forecast.
9: Lows dip down to about 55 tonight under mainly clear skies. Westerly winds around 5 miles an hour. Sunshine mixed with clouds at times tomorrow. High temperatures reach up to 77. Lows around 57 tomorrow night. Partly cloudy skies. Partly cloudy Friday with daytime highs approaching 78. 82 Saturday. Right now it's 75 degrees.
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14: For WIZMnews.com, I'm Brad Williams. Wisconsin Senator Tammy Baldwin says she's not throwing in the towel in the battle to preserve abortion rights in America. Democrat Baldwin held a Zoom press conference today marking 4 years since the Supreme Court's ruling overturning Roe v. Wade, which permitted abortions in the U.S. According to Baldwin, only 3 counties around the state provide access to abortion care. She says that care is only available in Madison, Milwaukee, and Sheboygan. With the Northside Library now closed, the city has moved on to the second step in converting the building. WISM reported this week on some of the informal proposals submitted to the city on what they'd like to see the building used as. This afternoon, the city is talking about the next phase at an Economic and Community Development Commission meeting. Matt Keel on the Rick Solem Show yesterday talked about the process.
15: The ECDC committee will talk about the parameters that like this request for proposals has to have. So it's saying if you give us a proposal, it needs to have all of this stuff included in it.
14: The city will take proposals for the library building until mid-August. The Trump administration has reached a multi-state settlement with a chemical company over years-long illegal discharges of forever chemicals, also known as PFAS. The settlement is the first by the federal government to resolve enforcement claims against a manufacturer of PFAS chemicals. Under the agreement, that company would pay a penalty of $22 million for alleged violations and spend $90 million to mitigate PFAS discharges in 3 states, West Virginia, North Carolina, and New Jersey. On French Island in La Crosse, PFAS has been found in well water, leading to development of a water system specifically for the town of Campbell. A Galesville woman has been found guilty of child abuse and neglect of a child at a trial in Trempealeau County. A jury found Megan Valley guilty of abuse and child neglect for reportedly causing injury to a 1-year-old child. I'm Brad Williams.
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3: 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Eric Carson, Dr. Eric Carson is on with me now. He has been, as I played the song, he has been wandering the Driftless on a horse with no name for the past 18 years. And he's been doing that for UW-Madison, I would imagine, or maybe the state of Wisconsin. He's a geologist at UW-Madison, and he's been mapping the Driftless. He has is what's called a Badger's Talk on Thursday at the Sparta Library at 5:30 p.m. And I always like to steal these and kind of preview them a little bit and actually steal all the content of your Badger Talk. This is, Eric, think of this as like practice for your Thursday Badger Talk, though I'm sure you've done a whole bunch of these already. But I appreciate you joining me. Thanks, man.
23: Absolutely. Glad to be here.
3: Okay, so the joke is you've been wandering the Driftless for 18 years. You've been mapping the Driftless. That sounds crazy. 18 years of work. What does that mean?
23: Yeah, sure. So I work for the Wisconsin Geological and Natural History Survey. So we are the state's geological survey, but we're also a part of UW-Madison. And one of the primary tasks that we do as a geological survey is create geologic maps. And we typically do this on a county by county basis. And they're used for a variety of land use, land management purposes. And historically, our geological survey has only had glacial geologists mapping the surface geology, the sediment of the Earth's surface. And, you know, probably about 3/4 of the state is covered by glacial sediment, was covered by glaciers. But that means that in the 150 plus year history of the geological survey, they've never had anyone equipped to work in the Driftless area. And so back in 2008, I guess it was, they hired me and basically turned me loose, said, this is your playground for as long as it takes you to get done with it.
3: And you've really been milking it because you've taken 18 years to do it. Wow, wait a minute.
23: I've been working hard for 18 years.
3: Working hard. Oh, that's what we're calling it. okay, so the first thing, and maybe people know this, maybe people, it's really cool to call your thing a Driftless. If you have a business, call it the Driftless, whatever the business is. And it's just kind of a savvy thing to say, live in the Driftless. But what is, can you tell me what the Driftless is? And I'll just say, I pulled up a county map of Wisconsin. So like, I can see, like, I don't know. I actually don't know how big the Driftless is. Does it cut through from like La Crosse down to Madison? Because I'm thinking like, I'm just thinking of where the bluffs are and trying to get, you know, like, sure. Devil's Lake, is that part of the Driftless? And is La Crosse and Devil's Lake the same Driftless area, so to speak?
23: Yeah. So the concept of the Driftless area is that over the past 2.5 million years or so, there have been numerous cycles of glaciers expanding and contracting. And I'm talking glaciers that cover massive parts of continents. So many times over, ice sheets, which is what we call these huge glaciers, ice sheets have grown that have covered basically all of Canada and come down into northern United States. And through all of these cycles of glaciers that have happened over the past 2.5 million years, this area, the Driftless area, was never covered by any one of them. And so it's this landscape that's relatively ancient compared to everything else around us. And a lot of these glaciers went down as far as Cincinnati, Ohio, St. Louis, Missouri. So they went a tremendous distance farther south from here. But for a variety of reasons, they just never covered this area. So the Driftless area itself is an area that is almost spot on about 10,000 square miles in area. I'm trying to think if that's the right number, or I'll have to double check that to make sure I'm not.
2: Sam, when they melted, they flattened the land, right? Like as they melt.
23: They fill in the land with glacial sediment, but they never ever came in on the Driftless area.
2: Why'd they miss us?
23: A couple times it was just because of climate. So these glaciers in this part of the world are flowing south. So the farther south they flow, the warmer it gets. And eventually they get to a point where they're far enough south that the ice is melting as fast as it's being brought in. Part of it's because some of the ice got funneled really efficiently down the Green Bay lowland and down the Lake Michigan lowland. So it was able to just shoot right by and go all the way down through Illinois and Indiana. And then part of it is the huge deep trough that is Lake Superior. So ice would get into the Lake Superior Basin. And of course, Lake Superior is by far the deepest of the Great Lakes. Yeah. And ice doesn't flow downhill the way water does. Ice flows based on the pressure of ice pushing behind it. So it can flow uphill. Ice can flow out of the Lake Superior lowland, but it couldn't make it much farther south. And so Lake Superior really protected this area from getting covered by ice.
2: All right. And so you said in 2008, UW Madison kind of set you loose. Did you know what you were getting into?
23: Yeah, I did. So I did both of my graduate degrees here at UW Madison, my master's and my PhD. And while I didn't work in the Driftless area, one of my graduate advisors spent his entire career working in it. And so I was really familiar with the area, knew what the area was. And when I had the chance to be hired by the State Geological Survey, I really jumped on it for the opportunity to come back and work in this unique landscape.
2: And when I say, did you know what you were getting into? Did you know in 2026 you would be like, well, and are you wrapping up your work? I feel like maybe you're wrapping it up and you're like, did you know in 2026 you would be like wrapping it up?
23: We knew it would take a long time. And in fact, it's taken a little bit less than we thought, because the amount of work we do is based on the federal grants that we get. And that's increased over the years. I'm 18 years deep in it. It's probably going to be another 2 years to finish it. So currently I am mapping in Buffalo and Pepin counties, which are the northwestern extent of the Driftless area. Okay. So that's the northwestern tip. The Mississippi River really defines the western boundary of the Driftless area. And then it extends from Buffalo, Pepin County, it extends on a southeasterly line down through Jackson, down through Monroe is part of it, a little sliver of Juneau County, and all the way down to right in the Baraboo Hills area. So Devil's Lake is right at the boundary of the Driftless area. And then from there, the limit extends going down to the southwest through Greene County and then into Joe Davies County, Illinois, which is the northwesternmost county in the state of Illinois. And that's the Driftless area, southwestern part of Wisconsin and that little snibble in northwestern Illinois.
2: It must grab some of Minnesota too, huh?
23: No, it actually doesn't. Probably the Mississippi postdates some of the glaciations. Probably where the Mississippi is because of some of the very early glaciations. One of the huge misconceptions out there about the Driftless area is that there's big areas of Minnesota and Iowa that are part of it. And if you're talking about the Driftless area based on the geologic definition of the area that was never covered by glaciers, there's literally nothing in Minnesota or Iowa that's part of the Driftless area.
2: So if a business in La Crescent, Minnesota, which is right over the river from La Crosse, named itself like the Driftless Coffee Shop, you would scoff at that, right?
23: Oh, I'd laugh right in the face. No, but all right. It is an education moment. And, you know, part of it is the fact that there, like you mentioned, there's a lot of cachet to the moniker Driftless. And so, you know, a lot of people want in on it. There's that sort of outdoorsy connotation, that ecotourism kind of thing going on. So a lot of people want in on it. You'll see a lot of maps of the Driftless area that show big areas of Minnesota and Iowa as part of it. And what I always say is, yeah, there's this larger collective, this larger sense of being that is the Driftless area that includes areas in Minnesota and Iowa. But if you want to say the Driftless area is that place that was never covered by glaciers, it's southwest Wisconsin, it's part of Joe Davies County, Illinois, and that's it.
2: Yeah. Dr. Eric Carson is a UW-Madison geologist who's been mapping the Driftless for the past 18 years. He's got what's called a Badger Talk on Thursday night, 5:30 p.m. at the Sparta Library, if you want to check it out. Could you just, real quick, and we'll do this the next segment in a little bit more depth, Eric, but can you kind of give us an overview of what the talk will look like? Is there audience participation? You've probably had a couple of these already.
23: Oh yeah, you know, giving talks like this is it's basically the teaching component of my job as a professor at the UW, giving public education talks. So it's something I enjoy. I like the interaction with the people that show up for these. I like knowing that the people that are there because they're interested in the subject. So it makes for a good environment. The way I do these talks is it'll be based off of a PowerPoint presentation, but I really encourage people to speak up with questions when they have them. The joke I always make with this is I know from my years actually teaching at a college that I apparently like the sound of my voice because I can talk for a long time if you leave me to it, but I'd rather do these as something, you know, back and forth with people asking questions as we go along. I know the information well enough that I'm not giving a canned talk. I'm just kind of going spur of the moment with what I'm saying. So it makes itself pretty easy to that. So what I'll be talking about is I'll start with what we just talked about, this definition of the Driftless area, because just 3 years ago, some of my colleagues and I had to put out a brand new publication defining what the Driftless area is from a geologic standpoint. So we'll cover that. We'll talk about the mapping program that I've had. So I've mapped county by county, every county from Lafayette and Grant County down on the Illinois state line all the way up through. We just completed Trempealeau County, and we're working in Buffalo and Pepin right now. So we've mapped all of those, and I'll be showing off images of some of the maps. And then I'll fold in some of the research that I do as part of my professor position that kind of dovetails with the geologic mapping that we do.
2: Do you have a show and tell portion, being that you're mapping sediment and whatnot?
23: Yeah. We'll show
2: a dinosaur bone or something.
23: We'll show not dinosaur bones. We have found some mastodon bones out there in some places. We'll show sort of photographs from the Driftless area, showing off some of the things that we're depicting in the map, so people get an idea of, oh, hey, this is what this means when we see this on the map.
2: Yeah, for sure. Dr. Eric Carson, mapping the Driftless. We got to take a break, though. You're listening to the Rick Solem Show here on WIZM 92.3 FM, 106.7 FM. We'll be back in a minute.
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14: As I see it, I'm Brad Williams. I haven't been to a swimming pool in a long time, but I've been hearing a lot about them lately. The City of La Crosse and the La Crosse School District have conducted hearings and sent out surveys on ideas for a jointly run swimming pool for the north side. The survey apparently was not a mandate for the project, so our officials are pondering what to do next. They could look toward Washington, D.C. for some guidance on what not to include in a new La Crosse pool. La Crosse's planners have proposed specific dimensions for their pool, so we know it's not going to be, 2,000 feet long, big enough to reflect a monument, you know? I don't know if they've settled on a color for the pool, as in, will the bottom be sky blue? Certainly, it would be kept clean without much worry about water turning green. And security will be sufficient to discourage anything that looks like vandalism. I think La Crosse's pool planners are on the right track. Maybe the folks in D.C. could call them for advice. I'm Brad Williams on WISM. For WIZMnews.com, I'm Brad Williams. The city's Economic and Community Development Commission has approved the requirements for what any potential buyers of the Northside Library need to do in order to acquire the property. The commission approved the wording for the request for proposals, or RFP, at this afternoon's meeting at City Hall. The RFP is different than what the city was asking for earlier this year, said Councilmember Aaron Goggin, who is on the commission.
11: The RFP is designed to make it clear to anybody who's interested what they have to do to meet the criteria.
14: The same committee also reviewed plans for a new restaurant scheduled to be built north of downtown. They're reviewing financing options for a new Cowboy Jack's restaurant proposed for the River Point District. The committee also was told that the business might need room for more than 100 parking spaces. Cowboy Jack's has 11 locations, several in Minnesota, one near Eau Claire. What is the Driftless? WISM got the guy who has been mapping it for the past 18 years. Dr. Eric Carson is a geologist for Madison who has been wandering the counties in southwestern Wisconsin for nearly two decades. He joined the Rick Solem Show this week and was asked if Minnesota is part of the Driftless.
23: Yeah, there's this larger collective, this larger sense of being that is the Driftless area that includes areas in Minnesota and Iowa. But if you want to say the Driftless area is that place that was never covered by glaciers. It's southwest Wisconsin. It's part of Joe Davis County, Illinois, and that's it.
14: You can listen to the full interview in this story on WIZMnews.com, where Carson talks about how one goes about mapping the Driftless. A memorial garden honoring La Crosse's Pat Stevens will be dedicated on the 4th of July by a local fraternity to which Stevens belonged. The Delta Sigma Phi fraternity is developing the garden at its house on Main Street near the UWL campus. Pat Stevens passed away earlier this year. He was known for his work on the Freedom Honor flights and rotary lights. I'm Brad Williams.
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9: I knew it. I knew I was getting scammed. End quote. That's one of my listeners, Linda. She said this to her chapter Medicare advisor. On a single phone call, she learned that the Medicare broker had talked her out of a Medicare plan she should have never left and has cost her thousands more. Unfortunately, stories like hers are not unusual. In fact, the DOJ recently sued 3 major Medicare brokers for allegedly claiming to be unbiased while secretly steering seniors into plans with the biggest kickbacks. Fortunately, however, for Linda, Chapter helped her get back onto the right plan, restored all the benefits she had lost, and saved her thousands of dollars on dental care alone. And she's not the only one. Chapter's helped thousands of people in this audience understand their options and find Medicare coverage that actually fits their needs. 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
2: All right, welcome back to the Rick Solem Show here on WIZM 92.3 FM, 106.7 FM if you're north of Onalaska. Eric Carson, Dr. Eric Carson's a UW-Madison geologist. He's been mapping the driftless for the past 18 years. He's got what's called a Badger Talk at the Sparta Library Thursday at 5:30 p.m. If anyone wants to go, check it out. We're kind of previewing that a little bit, but first things first, is as you kind of defined over the break or before the break, the driftless, is La Crosse, like a big portion of La Crosse in the driftless or just the section, or did we get cut off?
23: You know, the way I have looked at it is I know that there are glacial sediments across the Mississippi River in Minnesota and Iowa. The geologists at the State Geological Surveys there have mapped those areas and found glacial sediment. When I've mapped my way up along the Mississippi River from Grant and Crawford and Vernon and up into La Crosse County, I've looked very, very carefully for glacial sediment, evidence that there was any glaciation on this side of the river, and haven't found it. So what I just tell people is the Mississippi River today is basically the edge of the driftless area. So La Crosse is just okay. In it by a hair. It wins. It's driftless.
2: Now, I'm going to just keep saying that you've been doing this for 18 years, but in my head, you're kind of wandering the bluffs. You got like a leather-bound notebook and you're mapping the driftless, right? But what does it actually mean to map the driftless? Like what?
23: Yeah,
2: what
23: so a lot of what we do is computer-based. So we use computer-based mapping, geographic information systems, or GIS is what it's called. That's where we do our mapping. A big component of it that we use is the modern topographic information that we have, which is a laser system called LIDAR. So airplanes go overhead, shoot lasers down, and measure the two-way travel time. And from that, they get a ridiculously accurate view of the topography of the landscape and show the shape of the land incredibly clearly. So we use that a lot. We do the horse with no name version of it. You know, there's nothing that can beat seeing the landscape with your own eyes. And so the joke we always make is that once you map a county, you've probably driven every county road in it multiple times to be looking at the landscape. And then the last thing that we do that's field-based is we collect sediment cores. So we do a lot of sediment core collection so we can verify that what's going on down at depth from the surface down to the bedrock is actually what we think is going on. And so typically for a county, we'll collect somewhere between 3 and 6 or 7 dozen sediment cores to verify the mapping that we're doing.
2: Oh, I had a guy, I had a University of Minnesota professor on who's doing cores in the Antarctic or the Arctic, the one south. Antarctica. There it is.
23: Antarctica.
2: It's been a while since I thought of this. But yeah, they would send cores down like a mile or miles.
23: Oh, yeah. Pull
2: out these ice cores out. I don't know if you've ever seen any of
23: that. I haven't seen those.
2: On Instagram or TikTok, Icy Pete.
23: Yep.
2: You're not doing that though, huh?
23: No,
2: you're not
23: going this is more humble. This is more Midwest focused.
2: And my friend lives in Oklahoma City. For a while, he was what's called a land man. And if anyone's ever watched the Sylvester Stallone show, Land Man, I don't think he was doing it in that way. But he would have to go to like county registers and figure out who not owned the land on the top, but the sediments below to know who would have like oil reserves underneath, right? Who owned the land underneath to so they could go, you know, pull the oil out of there. But you're not doing anything in regards to going, like, I would say, like, you're not going very deep into the...
23: No. Across the Driftless area, most of the landscape, the amount of sediment cover on the surface is maybe, we'll say, 20 to 50 feet. If you get into some of the river valleys, it may go as deep as 150, 170 feet. But that's about the maximum. So we drill from the ground surface through unconsolidated loose sediment until we hit the bedrock surface that's buried. And so those are the numbers we have for getting down to those depths.
2: I mean, you're not Antarctica and miles deep into ice cores, but you're going pretty deep. I mean, that's pretty deep.
23: The big ones are, it's a bit of an event for us to put in some of these big cores. You know, I put in two of them last month up in Buffalo and Trempealeau County. And yeah, it's a bit of a to-do. It's, you know, it's not Antarctica, but it's not an everyday thing for us.
2: Okay, so I guess, you know, the real question is not only how you're doing that, but like, what is the point of doing it? Like, why do we need to map the Driftless? Is it like we need to know if we can build housing on or businesses on this because, you know, maybe the ground isn't like sturdy enough? Or I guess, yeah, you tell me. I shouldn't even.
23: That is absolutely correct. These are beneficial for land management and land use in the counties. We say that the Geological Survey is. Our mission is to create data and information that's valuable to the people of Wisconsin, and that's what these maps are. You know, they help understand flood susceptibility. They help understand suitability for siting things like landfills and new roads, and if there's permits for confined animal feed operations, our information feeds into those. County managers, the DOT uses our maps every time they're placing a new road. So these get out, they get used by land management groups at scales ranging from towns and villages all the way up to the state and federal government.
2: Has your job gotten easier over the last, I don't know, pick a couple of years because of technology? Like, did you start this in 2008 with a notebook and a leather bound, you know, or a laptop, and maybe it's gotten a lot easier as, you know, 20 years?
23: You know, I was actually the sort of the new wave of the future showing up when I did in 2008. So I talked about how I do my mapping in this GIS environment, do everything on computer. And my original maps from the Driftless area were the first surficial geologic maps done at the State Geological Survey that were computer based from start to finish. So I brought sort of the new methodologies to our research group. I was also the one that sort of came across the specific type of coring that we do. I was the first one to use the specific core rig that we use. And so, you know, I kind of brought that into the fold. What's been sort of...
2: I would say, Eric, is, in other words, all the old guys that have been doing this for a while just roll their eyes at you because you're using the computer and they were out there in the field, right?
23: Oh, like, absolutely. Absolutely. You know, you can go back and read the accounts of some of the geologists from the 1920s and 10s that literally would take the train as far north as it would go. And then they'd get off the train with their bicycle and start doing their geology.
2: Not the worst job, but man, that would be grueling.
23: No. And, you know, literally one of the things that got me into geology was the concept that it's a job that I get to do outside when I want to and when I need to. So
2: now when you say your work finishes in 2 years, does your work really finish in 2 years, or is there something planned like beyond that? And as you're, as, and I probably should just let you answer, but as you're, or otherwise I'll forget this question. As you're doing your work, like you do Juneau County or something like that, like that's done, and then people can assess that and go and take that information and do what they will with it. And then, right as you complete a county or an area, they can use it. You don't have to finish this, and so like we don't have to wait for the completed product.
23: No, no, we don't. And by the way, it sounds spookily like you've, you know, prepped for this talk by talking to my boss. So Eric, what are you going to do in 2 years? Yeah. So we publish these maps on a county by county basis. And one of the things about it is I mapped the whole Driftless area thinking holistically. So it used to be that our geologists would go in, map a county, map it, move somewhere else in the state, map that county. You know, I mapped the whole Driftless area myself, so I was figuring out the geology of the whole area at a time. And so the pace of it has increased as I've come to understand the Driftless area more. And we're now in the phase that we're going through the process of publishing these maps individually. So just last October, we published Crawford, Richland, Vernon were the three that were published first. We're about to publish Grant, Iowa, Lafayette. We're about to publish Monroe and La Crosse. So we've got these that are coming out the door, and when they're published, they're publicly available. You know, they're available for free on our website, for free of downloads. And all of them have the county map, and they have a report that goes with them that helps explain the geology and show some of these pictures and diagrams and everything that I'll be showing at the Badger talk. So when you look at the map, you actually have sort of the cliff notes of my talk that I'll be giving Thursday in your hand with you.
2: You're listening to the Rick Sillam Show here on WIZM. Dr. Eric Carson is a geologist at UW-Madison. He's been mapping the Driftless for the last 18 years. We're going to talk more about that when we come back.
3: Hi, I'm State Representative Steve Doyle. June is National Dairy Month, a time to celebrate Wisconsin's proud tradition as America's Dairyland. Did you know that Wisconsin is home to approximately 1.3 million dairy cows, and the dairy industry contributes $52 billion annually to Wisconsin's economy? Our farmers are the backbone of our economy, but these days, with the cost of everything increasing, everyone is feeling the squeeze, and our farmers are no exception. Like many of us, farmers are having a hard time holding on. We're losing small family farms at a record pace. That's why I voted in favor of the recent property tax cut proposals to cut everyone's costs, along with more farmer-specific proposals to improve roads used to get products to market, provide farmers certainty when dealing with government bureaucracy, and grant programs to improve the farm-to-table pipeline. This message was paid for by the friends of Steve Doyle, because being in the dairy state is something that we should take pride in.
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0: 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Dr. Eric Carson's a geologist at UW-Madison, and we've been talking about how he's been wandering the woods, mapping the Driftless for the past 18 years.
1: Any big revelations that have come as you map this thing? I don't even know what those would be. I can't even throw an example at you.
2: Yeah. So, like I said, one of the things that I do because of my position as a professor at the university is I dovetail research with the geologic mapping. So sometimes there's weird features of the landscape that people haven't understood. And so we start a research project to try to understand them. And understanding them invariably leads back to a better geologic map that we're making. Probably the most sort of unexpected and revelatory thing that we found is that it's down south from where you all are, but the Wisconsin River, the lower Wisconsin River that cuts across the Driftless area from the Baraboo Hills down to Prairie du Chien. So that flows west today to where it joins the Mississippi, but we were able to document that the valley itself was carved back millions of years ago by a river that flowed east and flowed up into Green Bay and up into what is now the Great Lakes, and then all the way up to Montreal and out to sea at the Gulf of St. Lawrence.
1: Okay.
2: So the valley was carved by this east flowing river. The cycle of glaciers caused the river to reverse course, or cause it's what we call it.
1: That river was defying, I don't know if it's gravity, but it was odd, right? That's odd.
2: No, it was flowing downhill. We think of, because we live in the southern half of our continent, we think of rivers always flowing south, I think, is part of the thing.
1: Yeah, that's what I was thinking.
2: It's just because we live in the southern half of North American continent. So the glaciers blocked it up and basically created the upper Mississippi River relatively recently in geologic time. So we're still talking several million years back. But completely reorganize the patterns of rivers across the upper Midwest.
1: How unique is the Driftless? Are there other Driftless elsewhere in the U.S.? Or I'm sure there are in the world, but are we really unique?
2: There is nothing close to the scale of the Driftless area anywhere else on the planet.
1: Oh, okay. That's pretty big. So, that's pretty unique.
2: Yeah. It is definitively unique.
1: Okay. And can you just reiterate why that is? I know we kind of talked about why it happens, but yeah, just for the audience now that's listening now in the car.
2: Yeah.
1: Why is this so unique? What happened or didn't happen, I suppose.
2: Yeah. So there, over the past 2.5 million years, there have been numerous cycles of these glaciers expanding and contracting. And for a variety of reasons, none of them, you know, maybe 6, maybe 8, maybe 10 of them, none of them ever flowed over the Driftless area. And some of them it was quirk of geography and climate. Some of it was the area was protected by ice getting funneled down the Green Bay lowland and the Lake Michigan lowland. And some of it was that the landscape was protected by the huge deep trough of Lake Superior that was preventing ice from going too much farther south than that.
1: Must have been some kind of like crater. The moon must have cratered Superior
2: Lake Superior is a spot where back something we're talking a billion with a B, since we know people who like bees. Something along a billion years ago, the North American continent tried to rip apart, split in two, and that's called a

0: spirit is so much deeper than any of the other Great Lakes because it's sitting in this ancient suture where the continent tried to rip apart.
1: I like my idea where a spaceship landed there and made it deep, but yours
0: probably Yeah, you know, that one's going to be a tough for us to set up a, you know, a bona fide research project to try to verify or disprove.
1: So this is all pretty fascinating to me, and but when people think geology, they might not think of it as all that fascinating, but sell your profession here and your subject to people that want to go, you know, they're graduating high school and they're thinking about a job. Well, man, if I could, I don't know, did you steal this job and nobody else can have a job like yours where you get to go for 20 years and wander around all the counties and map the drift list? Like, is this a very unique job, or is this something that people can get into and do in a different way, in a different area?
0: It's a great field to get into. You know, I got into it because it's a job where you get to get outdoors, you get to travel a lot. You know, my job has confined me to Wisconsin more or less for the last 18 years, but I've traveled a lot for geology. It is a job that, yeah, if you like long-term security, working at state geological surveys and the federal geological survey, there is a lot of stability in it because the projects are long-term. So there generally doesn't need to be a lot you don't want a lot of turnover of staff. But the big one, the really important one is that as we look ahead in the coming years, the society, the American society is looking at a massive shortfall in geologists. We need geologists in a lot of ways that people don't realize, from mineral exploration, from petroleum exploration, for understanding groundwater resources, groundwater contamination, the work that I do. Geologists touch a lot of the society we have, and the country isn't producing enough geologists. Some of the professional agencies estimate that in 10 years from now, the U.S. is going to be facing a shortage of something on the order of 29,000 trained geologists.
1: So okay, sounds like a good field to get in. My friend,
0: the big catch is jobs.
1: Yeah, my friend went to college in GIS, and that just seems like that would be a part of you could be a geologist, but also maybe get a GIS degree, right? Something like
0: Absolutely.
1: That.
0: And our office, our geological survey, we have 3 or 4 GIS specialists who work for us, and they're basically the ones that take my understanding of geology and really translate it into the maps. They do the magic of actually making the maps from the geology that I see.
1: Cool. All right, Dr. Eric Carson, UW Madison geologist. He's mapping the drift list. He's been doing that for 18 years. He's got 2 more years left, he says. And he's going to have a Badger Talk in Sparta, 5:30 p.m. at the library on Thursday night. Anything else that we need to know heading into that or just in general?
0: Come with questions on Thursday. What you'll find is that geology is the most storytelling of all the sciences out there, and I like telling stories when I get the chance to talk.
1: All right, Eric, thanks so much for joining us. You're listening to WIZM 92.3 FM, 106.7 FM on the Rick Sillum Show. We'll be back in a bit. All right. I'm going to hit stop here. Cool.
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6: Lows dip down to about 55 tonight under mainly clear skies. Westerly winds around 5 miles an hour. Sunshine mixed with clouds at times tomorrow. High temperatures reach up to 77. Lows around 57 tomorrow night. Partly cloudy skies. Partly cloudy Friday with daytime highs approaching 78. 82 Saturday. Currently 81.
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8: Senate Democratic leader Chuck Schumer stands firm.
9: The SAVE Act is not going to pass the Senate or the House. We're not going to trade lower costs for housing for taking away our voting rights. That's a trade no one would make.
8: Alabama Republican Senator Tommy Tuberville claims most people back the Save America Act. A powerful earthquake has struck Venezuela, swaying buildings in the capital city of Caracas. The U.S. Geological Survey reported a 7.1 magnitude, with the epicenter about 17 miles west of the community of Morón along the country's Caribbean coast. The USGS says there is a tsunami threat to Puerto Rico and the Virgin Islands, and a magnitude 6.9 earthquake has struck near the east coast of Honshu, Japan. 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
8: Several people charged in a massive federal health care fraud takedown in California.
7: Federal prosecutors announcing charges against 10 people in Southern California accused of engaging in fraud against government-funded health programs or abusing their positions as doctors to illegally prescribe controlled substances. The defendants include a woman who allegedly participated in a scheme that submitted nearly $270 million in fraudulent claims to Medi-Cal for expensive prescription drugs, and a man charged with running hospice care companies that fraudulently billed Medicare $27 million. The DOJ says, in addition, the takedown resulted in the apprehension and return of four individuals to the U.S., including one of the FBI's most wanted fraudsters, in connection with a previously charged $1.2 billion telemedicine fraud scheme. Kristen Goodwin, Fox News.
8: The charges are part of a nationwide Justice Department crackdown that has charged 455 people in connection with over $6.5 billion in fraudulent claims. The Post Office says a short-term crisis is averted, but it needs more help from Congress to keep the mail moving.
11: U.S. Postmaster General David Steiner testified in March operating funds to deliver the mail might run out by next February. He tells a Senate committee now, current projections have the cash crisis coming sometime between 2031 and 2034, with operations floated by billions in savings from suspending payments to the federal employees' retirement system pension plan. Non-essential spending's also been restricted, and there's a deal to complete deliveries for shipping company DHL. And first-class stamps are going up from 78 to 82 cents on July 12th. Steiner's asking Congress to raise the Postal Service's borrowing limit, reform retirement plans, and consider whether legally mandated six-day mail deliveries to all addresses is sustainable. Chris Foster, Fox News.
8: The IRS did better than expected during tax season after cutting staff. That's according to the National Taxpayer Advocate. But people who needed human help were left behind. National Taxpayer Advocate Aaron Collins says improved technology helped. I'm Lee Silasera. This is Fox News.
0: 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It's the little camera icon. 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
2: Lacrosse's official forecast.
6: Lows dip down to about 55 tonight under mainly clear skies. Westerly winds around 5 miles an hour. Sunshine mixed with clouds at times tomorrow. High temperatures reach up to 77. Lows around 57 tomorrow night. Partly cloudy skies. Partly cloudy Friday with daytime highs approaching 78. 82 Saturday. Currently 81.

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16: Lacrosse's official forecast.
17: Lows dip down to about 55 tonight under mainly clear skies. Westerly winds around 5 miles an hour. Sunshine mixed with clouds at times tomorrow. High temperatures reach up to 77. Lows around 57 tomorrow night. Partly cloudy skies. Partly cloudy Friday with daytime highs approaching 78. 82 Saturday. Right now, it's 81 degrees.
18: 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Hey, guys. How are you?
19: Doing pretty good. How are you?
18: Welcome, welcome. Where do y'all live?
19: Mount Pleasant, Michigan.
18: Ah, okay. Where's that near?
19: Like, in the middle.
18: Okay, right in the middle.
20: Yep. I love Michigan. People always put up the...
18: Always put the hand up.
19: Yes, yes.
18: Talk so to sure. The hand. Yeah, good. Very cool. Well, welcome to Nashville, and you're here to do a debt-free scream. How much debt have you paid off?
21: We paid off $117,417.
18: Love it. Gosh. And how long did that take?
21: 19 months.
18: Good for you. Wow. And your range of income during that 2 years?
21: We started at $100,000, and then we ended at $203,000.
18: Well, that's a little jump. Nice.
20: Double
18: what do y'all
20: income.
18: Do for a living?
21: I am a health insurance agent. I'm a broker.
18: Mm-hmm.
20: And I'm a stay-at-home mom.
18: Okay. So how'd you double your income in 18 months, dude?
21: Well, we actually, once we had our first child, I realized we weren't sure if she was going to stay home or continue to work. And when I was holding her, I realized we have to keep her home with her mom. Mm-hmm. And that just really set a fire to pick things up for me.
20: Yeah, so he just worked really hard to up the sales.
18: Wow.
20: Golly. Baby will motivate you.
21: Oh, yeah. Yeah. Absolutely. Changes a lot.
18: Yeah, you're holding that child. You're like, this just got real.
20: Yes. Oh, my gosh.
18: Wow.
20: So
18: very
20: wild.
18: Cool.
20: You're
18: so what was the $117,000 in debt? What kind of debt?
20: Credit cards, 2 cars, mm-hmm. Student loans, personal loan, medical, and our house.
18: Wow. You paid off your house.
20: We sure did.
21: Yes,
18: so what's the house worth?
21: It is worth $135,000.
18: Very cool. Good for you guys in Mount Pleasant, Michigan. What does that buy? How many square feet is that? How many bedrooms?
21: It's about
20: a little over 1,000 square feet, and it's a 3-bed, 1-bath.
18: Wow. Very cool. And how old are you two?
20: 27.
18: And you have a paid-for house in Michigan.
20: Yeah.
18: That's pretty amazing, y'all.
21: It feels good. It
20: feels great.
18: I bet.
20: Pretty
18: I bet
20: incredible.
18: It does.
20: What year did you guys buy the house? 2 years ago?
21: Yeah, 2 years ago. So
20: almost
21: 20,
20: 2 years ago?
21: Yeah, yeah.
20: Amazing. See, we were just talking last hour about people getting in the market and doing all of this and getting out of debt and all of it. And you guys did all of it in 18 months, 2 years, basically.
18: Yeah.
20: Got in.
18: Not only
20: out.
18: Did they buy a home in their 20s,
20: yes.
18: They paid it off in their 20s.
20: Well
18: but
20: done.
18: Guess what? They bought a 1,000, what'd you say? How many square feet?
20: 1,000,
18: about 1,000 square feet.
20: Yep.
18: Yeah.
20: Well done, you guys. That's amazing.
18: Yeah. This is not going to be on the, the land of the rich and famous, but it is a great starter house.
20: But the land of the rich, because you guys are going to start. Freaking,
18: you're going to be millionaires.
20: Yeah. I mean, it's a roof over our head.
18: I love
20: right?
18: it. Yeah,
20: so
18: I love
20: great,
18: it. I'm so proud of you. Way
20: Thank
18: to go.
20: You.
18: So, did you sell anything, like the cars or anything?
21: No, actually, we kept the cars that we currently have. And during the process, I actually called into the show to ask if I should buy a 1976 Corvette. And, it was interesting. You had told me, not necessarily something that you would have done at that time, but to keep it based off the income and where I was at during the baby steps.
20: Uh-huh.
21: So probably would have maybe been a little bit sooner if I hadn't done that.
20: But you kept the car.
21: Yeah, we kept it.
20: Because we told you to. That we told you
21: yes.
20: You could.
21: Yes. No, yeah, I mean, Rachel, yeah. You gave me a little more trouble than Dave did, surprisingly.
20: So funny.
15: Surprisingly.
20: We were all together. Look at that. Yes.
19: It's funny.
20: Yeah. I probably was like, sell it. I think I do remember this. So I was like, I don't get it.
0: Yeah,
20: cars
0: but it
20: are
0: wasn't,
20: such a big
0: it
20: deal.
0: Wasn't, but how much money was it?
21: It was $7,700.
15: Yeah.
20: Okay. Oh, so great. So what happened 19 months ago that you said, okay, we're going to start this journey to pay off all, I mean, that's a long list of debt.
19: Yeah, I mean.
20: And then the house.
19: Yeah, I don't think it was anything, one big thing in particular. I think it was just a bunch of little small things. But I think definitely our first daughter being born, we were like, yeah, we got to, you know, yeah. Leading up to that, we were like, we got to get serious about this.
0: Yeah. What do you tell people the key to doing this is?
21: I would say, at least for me and the people that I talk to, the ones that don't really make it or get anywhere are the ones that say that it's impossible to do or they just can't do it.
20: Mm.
21: And for us, we asked, how can we do this? What
20: Not
21: do we
20: if.
21: Need to do?
20: Yeah.
21: Exactly. So that was my advice. Yeah. If you're in that situation where it feels impossible, definitely ask yourself how and start from there.
19: Also just like being honest with yourself and like putting the numbers in your face, because it took him, I won't say nagging, but persistently being like, hey, let's add up what you spent what on this month, you know, and all this stuff. And it took me sitting down and looking at the number that I was spending on fast food to be like, actually, you know what? I can afford to put more money towards my debts. Like, there's no reason that I should only be making minimum payments on everything.
20: Wow. So the budget and the revealing of, hey, this is what's going on and here's what we have to change from a lifestyle perspective even.
19: Absolutely. Just be honest with yourself.
20: Yes.
19: Yeah.
20: So good. Yeah. People live in a little bit of that denial, I think, at times, right? Where you're like, it's not a big deal. And then, yeah, you add it up. You're like, oh, man.
0: It is a big deal.
20: This could be going
0: yeah.
20: towards something great.
19: Yeah, absolutely.
20: Well done, you guys.
0: So you guys are content today with an inexpensive home and some inexpensive cars so that you're 100% debt-free. And I've often taught, and Rachel has too, that contentment is not on the same spectrum with ambition, because you're very ambitious at the same time in that you leaned into this, you worked your tail off,
20: doubled
0: made a bunch
20: income.
0: Of sales, you cleaned up the mess, you paid it all off in 18 months, house and everything. Oh, my gosh. Where does that contentment come from?
21: I would say we just have a lot of peace knowing that, you know, if something were to happen to me tomorrow, that the girls will be okay, that they're not going to drown in debt. We put a lot of things in place that you guys have recommended to give us that peace. And I'll say I know people that have much nicer cars and much nicer homes, but have a lot more stress on their shoulders. And that's just not something that I wish for myself or my family.
0: Mm. Yeah.
19: Again, I think... I mean, I'm content with food in the fridge, a roof over our head, and happy daughters, you know, and,
20: yeah.
19: you know, just giving it up to God, and he's provided what we need, and we don't need anything else. I guess that's where the contentment comes from.
20: Like. Yes.
0: Yeah.
20: We complicate our lives so much,
19: yes.
20: right?
19: Yeah.
20: I mean, and we do it to ourselves.
19: Yeah, chasing after the next big thing.
20: That's right. And, absolutely. Yeah. And that keeps you in a broke cycle for so many people.
19: Yes.
20: And they don't even realize it, right? And you guys are just a beautiful example of what that looks like, because you're exactly
19: Thank
20: right.
19: You.
20: I think trading... the peace over the stress any day.
19: Yes.
20: And people crave it. They don't know what to do. So
21: absolutely. Yeah. We'll be saving up. We're currently saving up for our next house so we can cash. Yeah, absolutely. So it'll take some time, but that's the next goal for us.
20: Yeah. You guys are awesome.
0: Yeah. You're going to be able to do it. I mean, if you're making a couple of hundred, you're going to be able to do whatever you want to do in very short order.
20: Yes.
0: Because you got the stuff in the right order. You didn't go, you know, acting like you were richer than you are. And so, and that's going to set you up to build incredible wealth and generosity. In the meantime, you've got the peace of going, hey, this house, we got no payments. And I'll tell you something else. How long has the house been, how long has the debt been paid off? How many months ago was that?
21: February is when we paid it off.
0: Okay. Have you noticed yet a difference in your sales?
21: Well, I noticed there's definitely a difference in everything that I do, knowing that it's paid off. I mean, we've cash flowed 3 vacations since then as a little celebration.
20: Yeah.
21: Including this one. This will be our last one for a while. But there's definitely a different. There's a calm in the air that we've never felt before.
0: Yeah, I've always coached small business owners and sales teams as well, that when you don't have a single debt in the world, you don't have to make a sale, and people can smell it.
21: Yeah.
0: And you end up increasing your income.
21: Yeah.
0: Because they don't think you don't smell needy.
21: Yeah.
0: You know, a needy salesperson, you know, you can smell it.
21: The commission breath is
0: exactly.
21: awful.
0: Exactly. Exactly. That's exactly what it is.
20: And how old are the kids?
19: We have a, she just turned 19 months old, and she just turned 5 months old.
20: Okay.
0: So, okay. Did you bring them, or are they at home?
19: Yeah, they're here.
21: They're here.
0: You want to put them in the debt-free scream?
19: Yeah.
21: Absolutely.
0: All right,
19: yeah.
0: Let's bring them up then. That's perfect. And what are their names?
19: This one's Harlan.
0: Mm-hmm.
20: So great.
0: Little Harlan. Oh,
20: so
0: cute.
19: And the little baby is Maggie.
0: Oh, right. My God.
20: So sweet.
19: Oh, right.
0: Those kids, mom and dad changed their family tree. All right, count it down.
19: Oh, no.
0: $117,000 yeah. paid off in 19 months. Debt-free house and everything at 26. Let's hear a debt-free scream.
21: One, two, three.
1: We're debt-free.
0: Yeah. Little Maggie got to do the debt-free scream early.
20: He's so good.
0: That's awesome.
20: So good. Oh.

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Our scripture of the day, Hebrews 11:6. It is impossible to please God without faith. Anyone who wants to come to Him must believe that God exists and that He rewards those who sincerely seek Him. St. Francis of Assisi said, "Start by doing what's necessary, then do what's possible, and suddenly you are doing the impossible." Mm. People always want to know how I handle my investments, and a couple of years ago, we decided to open